0: 93.5 out of Sawyer, Michigan. And today you get to hear all kinds of improvisational music, live versions of stuff that we love, and music from musicians that we love and want to have you hear. So let's get started. Brian, what do you got going for us this morning?
1: Okay, today? We have an artist that actually John and I were discussing the other day that's coming to the Acorn. It's Anders Osborne. And he's no stranger to the jam band scene. Great tunes by Anders. The one I got for you today is, let's see here, Born to Die Together off the Flower Box album.

0: What a great ending for that song. I love how it kind of fades out and it's really mellow.
1: Yeah, that's nice.
0: It was Anders Osborne.
1: Yeah.
0: And I think that John's got something for you next that's going to be right in line with this.
1: Yes, indeed I do. You know, I've been getting all excited that he's coming to the Acorn on the 25th.
0: For sure.
1: June 25th. And I've been, you know, kind of going through the songs and everything. We're hoping to have him on the show, but
0: that'd be really awesome if you're out there and you're listening.
1: Maybe afterwards, maybe after he plays, I don't know. But for now, you know, I've been a big fan of his for years, and a friend of mine handed me this CD. Ash Wednesday Blues is the title of the CD, and I was like, oh yeah, thanks. And I started playing, and I'm like, oh my god, this album captures New Orleans, the whole, you know, essence of New Orleans. And I'm going to play one of my favorite songs off that album, and there's just some great, great lines in there. And here you go. This is from Ash Wednesday Blues, Life is Strange.

0: Oh, yeah. That's a fun one. So, you know, it starts out slow, and, you know, he's just crying about all this stuff. And I love that line. His friend won the lottery and left him with the bill for the donuts.
1: Yeah.
0: You know, that's awesome. Alrighty. So, we were talking about Anders Osborne, and I mean, he's been around forever. This album is like a little fun. It's a real reflection on the whole New Orleans scene.
1: Yeah, it's way different than anything I've heard before. I haven't heard that album from him. So.
0: Yeah. Oh, it's kind of a fun album, but you're right. It is a lot different, and it doesn't really emphasize his guitar skills, which are outstanding. You know,
1: yeah.
0: He's a really good guitarist and an outstanding lyricist. You
1: he's
0: know,
1: always
0: a great writer.
1: Great about telling stories.
0: Great storyteller, yeah.
1: Yeah.
0: You know, he grew up in Sweden and was like a busker all around Europe before he came to New Orleans. And now he's just a New Orleans guy. You know,
1: yeah.
0: He plays with everyone there and plays all around New Orleans. He's always at the Jazz Fest and everything. And he's coming to the Acorn. We get to see him in person.
1: That's really awesome.
0: And he's not like, you know, this little teeny thing at the, you know,
1: right.
0: At the other side of the festival. He's, you know,
1: it's the beauty of that
0: 15 feet away.
1: Yeah. It's the beauty to actually have a chance to maybe talk to the artists if you're there. So it's
0: sometimes you do. Like if they come out and sign, you know, for the merch table and sign off on stuff, it's great. Well, anyway, what do you got?
1: Next up, I have a song that's performed by a band called Masters of Reality. It's a band I listened to when I was younger, like a rock blues band. I believe they're from Indiana. And the song they are performing live at the Viper Room, it's Ants in the Kitchen, and also going into transitioning into the song Going Down. So Ants in the Kitchen, if you're not familiar with that song, it's actually a Ginger Baker song. So it's
0: All right.
1: Let's give it a listen.

0: that song.
1: That was Ants in the Kitchen and Going Down by the Bandmasters of Reality, covered live at the Viper Room. If you're wondering about the history of the song Going Down, that was originally produced by Don Nix and was released in 1969 by the band Moloch, and then later on made more famous in 1971 by Freddie King.
2: That was an amazing ending, I got to tell you. I mean, that was like an Allman Brothers ending.
1: Almost. It was going down.
2: It just kept going. That was great. I had not heard of those guys. I wonder if they're still playing. It sounds like...
1: I think they broke up, I don't know what year it was, but early 2000s, I think they broke up. I could be wrong, but I'm pretty sure that's when they went separate ways.
2: Well, cool. So this next song I'm going to play also is about... this is Down Home Girl. Not quite similar, quite the same, but has down in the name of the song.
1: I'm down with that.
2: Yeah. So this is the Rainbow Girls, and this is a live version of it as opposed to their studio version, and just fun. These girls are terrific, and actually they're coming to the Acorn too. How do you like that? Here you go, Down Home Girls. A Down Home Girl by the Rainbow Girls.

0: starting up the tractor in the background. That's how down home these girls are.
1: I love that line, girl, your kiss tastes like pork and beans. Yeah. That's awesome.
0: Well, you probably heard the Rolling Stones version, and Stones played that in 65, and it was originally written by Jerry Lieber and Artie Butler, I think wrote a lot of songs. And then Alvin Robinson first recorded it in 1964. But, you know, probably everyone heard it when the Stones played in 65 off of their Rolling Stones Now album. But how fun.
1: It was great.
0: They're going to be great. Yeah, they're...
1: can't wait to see them at the Acorn.
0: A bunch of down-home girls, I know. So what do you got for us next?
1: I got a song by the Derek Trucks Band. I know that's one of your faves.
0: Yes.
1: So I'm happy to play that tonight. And hope you'll enjoy this version. I believe it's a Dylan song.
0: Yeah,
1: Down in the Dylan Flood, originally a Dylan song.
0: Yes, sir.
1: Derek Trucks Band. Here we go.

0: Yeah, it was Down in the Flood by the Derek Trucks Band.
1: Yeah, Mike Madsen was such a great singer. You know, he just has that raspy voice.
0: Yeah.
1: You know, sounds great.
0: All the ones kind of in that genre, most of them actually played with each other or had friends of the people that they played in conjunction with, like Warren Haynes, people from, the ever-famous Allman Brothers, that group of people.
1: That whole family.
0: They're like a family, really.
1: Right. Yeah. Well, and then Derek Trucks Band, they pretty much just kind of brought in Susan Tedeschi, to make it the Tedeschi Trucks Band.
0: Yeah.
1: And, I mean, you got to give them a lot of credit. I mean, they now it's like a 12-person band, and they kind of just brought them all over and kept them employed and
0: just keeps getting better.
1: Kept them busy. And, you know, they're truly like a big family.
0: Yeah.
1: Like they all just, you know, hang out and practice together and,
0: yep.
1: and, tour together. And, you know, and everyone's got a role. Everyone's got a voice.
0: Yeah.
1: You know, it's really kind of nice. And then when, Kofi Burbridge, who's Oteil Burbridge's brother, he was their keyboard player.
0: Plays flute and sings too as well, right?
1: Well, he died. He died young of a heart attack or something.
0: Yeah.
1: But, he was...
0: 2019 looks like he...
1: Yeah, it was pretty sudden. And he was, you know, I don't think... He was sort of a young, healthy-looking guy, and he just keeled over. But, and he's related to Oteil Burbridge. I mean, you know, it's funny. All these guys are connected.
0: Yeah.
1: It's nice. And speaking of which, or kind of... Trey Anastasio played in Grand Rapids a solo show, solo acoustic show, I want to say. And so it was just Trey, and I think he had a keyboard player. And Billy Strings is, you know, from that area.
0: Yeah.
1: And actually, a couple of years ago, I saw Fish, and Billy Strings had called up to say, hey, can you, you know, get me some tickets? Not me, no. I mean, he called, like, the Fish guys. And he's like, hey, can you get us some tickets? I'd like to come. And they're like, well, why don't you come and play? So that was sort of the beginning of this beautiful relationship.
0: Okay.
1: And so this time Trey's in Grand Rapids, and Billy Strings came up on stage. And Billy had broken his foot skateboarding a couple of months ago, I want to say. And he's still on crutches. So, there's video of him, like, hobbling across the stage with his crutches. And
0: that wild Billy.
1: Sit him down. And this is the jam that they came up with as their first song anyway. But... what a show. That would have been great to see.

0: righty. That was a good one.
1: That was
0: kind of broke
1: version.
0: Up. It was a audience recording, as you might guess. So there was a lot of audience participation, let's call it.
1: Yeah, the fans the fans' perspective.
0: Yeah, the fans' perspective. There you go. But clearly the fans loved it. So, you know, it was well worth it. Well, all right. What do you got for us?
1: So next up, we got a song that's a collaboration between Warren Haynes, Lucas Nelson, and Jamie Johnson. And I think we all knew who Warren Haynes is. You know, played with the Allman Brothers for some time. And then Lucas Nelson is Willie Nelson's son. He has his own band, and he's very different than his father, but has some characteristics of his father, especially in his voice and his singing. But very very creative in his style of music. The song we got for you is The Day of Reckoning.
0: Oh, just also wanted to add that Lucas Nelson, his brother is also in Promise of the Real, which is Lucas Nelson's regular band. And lately, Lucas Nelson's been playing a lot with his dad. Like, they do the Outlaw Fest and stuff like that.
1: That's what I heard, yeah.
0: Yeah. And then in about 10 years ago, Lucas Nelson, like obviously much younger, was the backup band for Neil Young, like without any relation to Willie Nelson,
1: yeah.
0: You know, just he's that good that they had him as a backup band. So just throwing that out there.
1: Yeah. To be
0: Lucas
1: fair,
0: Nelson's
1: to
0: big,
1: be fair,
0: big fan of his.
1: John turned me on to this, to Lucas Nelson.
0: Yeah.
1: So
0: oh, yeah.
1: That's how he knows more than I do about it for sure.
0: Oh, great. All right, here we go.
1: Okay.

0: That was Day of Reckoning by Warren Haynes, Lucas Nelson, and Jamie Johnson.
1: Nice. Good one. Let's move it along here. This next song, this is, I don't think she's of any relation. She's from Australia, but her last name is Strings. Her name is Steph Strings. And I don't know, I saw her on, you know, Instagram or something like that, and I thought, oh my God, this lady is on fire. And she seems to be so much fun in concert. And here she is with her song Lion. Check it out. Steph Strings.
2: Hello, I'm Steph Strings. I'm currently at Woolamai, and this is my song called Lion.

0: Well, all right. There we go. Steph Strings, Lion. That was a recording from 2024, January 2024. We're hurrying along here. Brian, what do you got next?
1: Next one is by a band called Galactic. We had earlier Andrew.
2: Good evening. This is Greg Fraley. Welcome to Stories from Graceland Pond. This is episode number 127, recorded Tuesday, June 30th, and it'll be replayed next week, just after the 4th of July. Yes, so welcome to the show, and tonight's program is featuring not as much story as normal. We have two storytellers to join us briefly tonight, but most of the show, the 2 hours between now and 11, 9 and 11 tonight, are patriotic songs, and I say patriotic songs with an asterisk because some of them are very, very flagrantly patriotic, straightforwardly patriotic. Some are the more reflective and even critical of the USA. But they're compelling songs, good music, and all-American music here tonight, here on Stories from Graceland Pond. And right now, we're going to listen to the rest of a song from Bookends, Simon Garfunkel. I'm going to start it over so they can listen to it well. Here's Simon Garfunkel. And we'll come back and hear from Mark McGuire.

sure you all heard the Michigan connection there. It took me 4 days to hitchhike from Saginaw. Yeah, and America is an amazing song. Came out in 68. It was on the Bookends album for Simon Garfunkel. Before Paul Simon broke off with the Garfunkel guy, Art Garfunkel. And he said the song was inspired by him seeing an introduction to the great Joe DiMaggio, the famous New York Yankee, the Yankee Clipper, as it were, who was such a great player and so revered. And that one little burst of introduction and the reverence that was given to Joe DiMaggio caused him to write that song. Isn't that crazy? Anyway, Bernie Sanders used that tune in his presidential campaign with permission from Paul Simon. That's the first of our patriotic songs tonight. A talk about America in some kind of wistful or imaginative or even critical way or in a positive way, completely shamelessly positive way. And those are coming up. But first, I'm going to play a song from Carousel, or I'm going to play a portion of it, at least. Carousel being the musical written by Rodgers and Hammerstein, which was very popular in the late 50s and 60s, and my parents had the album and all that. But McGuire wanted me to play this for him to intro his section. So here it comes.

0: What could be more American than Shirley Jones and Gordon McRae, who starred in the film version, which was made in the late 50s. And, that's a little clip from the Carousel Waltz, I want to say. Yeah, and so that was Mark McGuire's request, so let's get him on the phone and ask him what the heck he wanted us to play that for. Hey, Siri, call Mark McGuire.
1: Calling Mark McGuire, mobile.
0: All right, here we go. We're hoping for the best here on the connection. Mark's down in Austin, Texas. Mark?
2: Yellow.
0: There he is. All right. We got you.
2: Yeah, we do. Boy, you're way behind. My song just started where I'm listening, but that's all right.
0: I got a good portion of it in. We're probably 30 seconds ahead of you, maybe 40.
2: Well, good.
0: So tell us about why Carousel, Mark. Why that instrumental?
2: Well, my story is about the 4th of July's that I remember, the ones that really count, because that's about as thick as I could get into the celebration. It was back when I was a small child in New Richmond, Ohio.
0: Uh-huh.
2: And I have to just tell the story and that would be the answer to your question.
0: Well, run right in there.
2: All right. The year I was born, in 1953, my family moved to New Richmond, Ohio, a village of 3,000 people located some 25 miles upstream from Cincinnati. Our home was less than a block from the Ohio River, and the 5 McGuire children all slept upstairs where the window over one of my brother's beds looked out across to Kentucky. Our address at 150 George Street was also privy to perhaps the best seat in town when it came to celebrating the 4th of July. Our house sat facing the VFW post 6770, there right across the street. I knew that number because it was sewn across the blouse of my knothole league baseball uniform. Anyway, after every 4th of July, those veterans of foreign wars would throw a block party carnival right outside our front door. The week-long event came complete with game booths, barkers, a merry-go-round, and Ferris wheel. I was young enough to share my big sister's front bedroom at the time, so my first memories of the big day come from our vantage out her window over the noisy festivities beyond. Especially in bed at night, with the many lights of the crowded street reflecting below, we colored our dreams with all the luminous magic bouncing off the walls of our darkened room above. The Independence Day holiday was a busy time for our household. While my sister was plastering her bike with patriotic bunting, and I was scavenging the carnival's exotic detritus for any discarded trinkets available to a toddler at ground level. During that time, at least one of my 3 teenage big brothers was hired to take tickets and operate the carousel. He told me how he gloried in his adolescent prestige as it rose right along with his growing carny reputation. In addition to the flag-raising speeches attending the VFW's 21-gun salute, and the many unfortunates called to take their doomsday seat beside the bullseye softball target above the water-filled dunking tank, New Richmond also hosted a 4th of July parade. Irrepressibly festooned in red, white, and blue, a rousing array of fire trucks, flatbed floats, farm tractors, fringe-topped buggies, trot racing sulkies, ponies, dogs, scout troops, bicycles, boats, and beauty queens all followed the high school marching band as it ostentatiously made its mile-long way through town. And wouldn't you know it, but the split rail fence that separated the backyard of our quarter-acre George Street property from U.S. Highway Route 52 was also where the McGuire's could park our lawn chairs in the shade to comfortably observe the glorious parade as it proudly passed by, not even 5 yards away. Ideally situated between the carnival and the parade, the locational role that the New Richmond McGuire's enjoyed did not stop there. When the parade was over, we would then move our seating across the highway to the Riverside Bluff. From there, we could scan the many speedy hydroplanes competing up and down the mile-long course of our town's nationally recognized boat race. Of course, the highlight of every 4th of July is the much-anticipated fireworks display. And where that was concerned, I had another teenage brother with insider status as well. He worked down at the New Richmond Boat Harbor where, on the 4th, he gleefully helped launch New Richmond's official fireworks from the beach. Still, what carnival would be complete without a sideshow? And to that end, I had two brothers who were the same ages as the two sons of the couple that owned the boat harbor. Between the four boys and the harbor tools available, they secretly built a pistol-gripped cannon from a foot-long steel pipe, reinforced it with molten iron, and put a tiny hole in one end for the cherry bomb fuse to stick out. I think it is important at this time to warn our listening audience to never, ever try this at home. But the plan back then was to use the gun to shoot D-cell batteries clear across the Ohio River. It was touch and go until one of the boys bravely boasted that he would hold the untested firearm while someone else lit the fuse. But that particular dare successfully performed, it was not long before all the boys were pounding the Kentucky shore with thuds and crashes that you could barely hear over the quarter mile of distance. It was especially hard while waiting for the deafening din of a cherry bomb explosion to clear from your head. I was 9 years old during that last summer before our family moved away, and it was only on the last Independence Day I would spend in my hometown that I finally got to witness the firing of my brother's vaunted side artillery. It was nighttime, simultaneous with the celebratory bursts and booms going off in the darkness overhead. We were hoping there would be enough commotion up there to distract from the covert action we were executing over the ramparts of Front Street. Fortunately, there were never any reports of any injured parties coming back from the Kentucky side of the river.
0: Good fun.
2: Okay.
0: Good fun.
2: That brings me back to Mrs. Wagner's pies.
0: Yeah, we did something similar with this tennis court thing. So we on 4th of July, I would often visit Kevin Luby's house up in Watch Hill, and there was a tennis court, a, like almost abandoned tennis court. We would go back there with firecrackers, and we'd throw an M80 or a cherry bomb down the pipe that held up the tennis net, and then before it exploded, we'd quick follow up with a couple of tennis balls, and so it was basically a tennis ball cannon, and it shot those tennis balls.
2: Whee!
0: Yeah, man, 200 feet in the air at least. You know, it was crazy. It was fun. But yeah, it's D batteries, huh?
2: Well, they made it across the drink there.
0: Shit, okay. that's a bit of a haul. That's at least 200 yards across.
2: It's a quarter mile.
0: Quarter mile, yeah, about that.
2: Quarter mile, and get it across. And my brother said that they tested two cherry bombs in there, But the recoil was too much, so
0: yeah.
2: I settled on just one.
0: Yeah, you need a carriage, you know, or one of those rolling carriages or something. But you know what I liked about your story is it really is a slice of Americana, small town America.
2: I think so.
0: You know, parades, carnivals, American Legion halls, you know, the iconic Ohio River, you know, the hills of Kentucky in the distance, you know. That's all so American, and so 4th of July, and it's a fond remembrance of a time, a different time in this country too, you know, the 60s and such.
2: Yeah.
0: And yes, a quieter time in some ways, at least before the 60s exploded.
2: Right.
0: But so yes, and I remember that album. It was sort of it's reminiscent of the time, because even though it happened, Carousel was the movie was made in the 50s. The Broadway show was in the 40s.
2: Yeah.
0: It was all new to us. We heard the albums at home, right?
2: Yes, we did.
0: Yes, we did.
2: And we'll never walk alone. That was the other one.
0: Yes, and I looked up Carousel tonight just because, you know, it was going to be on and all. Interestingly, this is the follow-up musical to Oklahoma for Rodgers and Hammerstein. And everybody said, you'll never top Oklahoma. And even though they didn't top it, it was well-received. And it's been revived many times since then. So, yeah, a good slice of Americana there. And although, I have to say, Carousel was in itself a remake of a French play. It was an Americanization of a French play. And I didn't write the note of which French play. But anyway, once Shirley Jones is in it, it's got to be American.
2: Well, now she wasn't on the Broadway, I don't think, and neither was Gordon McRae.
0: Oh, probably not. That was more the Hollywood cast, and she was always getting in the movies.
2: Now, who was Bonnie Raitt's dad? What was his first name?
0: John Hyatt.
2: John Hyatt, and he was the star of the Broadway Carousel.
0: Oh, really?
2: Yeah, he played Gordon McRae's part.
0: Oh, interesting. Interesting. Yeah, I like that.
2: And he might have been the guy in Broadway, Oklahoma as well. I don't know. But
0: I don't know.
2: Interesting that the song we're winding up with is the daughter of the man who played the Barker in Carousel.
0: It's all Venn diagrams, Mark.
2: Yeah, it's all... Can't get away from them.
0: Well, I hope you're, you know, that first song was something of a tribute to you as well, that, you know, the Bookends album, because we used to listen to that back in the day. Indeedy. Well, good hearing from you tonight, and have a great 4th of July, and, you know, do your best to commemorate this crazy 250th occasion.
2: I'll be Surfside. For the fourth, well, actually not. We're waiting until after the crowd clears, but we're heading for Surfside at the end of Galveston Island 2 days after the fourth. So we'll get there.
0: Now I'm thinking Glenn Campbell. Galveston. All right, gotta go. Have a good one, and thank you.
2: All right, well, happy fourth to you, Greg, and everybody at Graceland Pond. Bye-bye.
0: All right. Take care. That's Mark McGuire, and this is his Outbound song by Bonnie Raitt.

Bonnie Raitt, Been Too Long at the Fair. That's a great tune. I think her second album, this is, the first album of hers that really made any big splash. But boy, she's had a wonderful career. And, the whole festivity aspect of the 4th of July. Here locally, we have the Three Oaks Flag Day Parade, which happened last week. And that's huge. And on the 4th itself, my tradition here has been to go up to see the fireworks display in Baroda, which has a really nice one. But you got to get there early, or else you haven't got a parking spot along the road somewhere up there. Yes, so welcome to Stories from Graceland Pond, everybody. This is episode number 127, and we're doing 250th Anniversary of America tunes tonight with a couple of anecdotes. We just heard one from Mark McGuire. And our next anecdote is going to be from Mary Jo O'Connell. She'll be on in just a second. But before that, we're going to play another song, and it's by Whitney Houston. And it's her rendition, I think, that she did at the Super Bowl of the Star-Spangled Banner. Now, I'm going to talk about the Star-Spangled Banner a second. We take it for granted, even though I think many of us love it. I do love it as a song. But a couple things to say about it. First of all, it is an incredibly difficult song to sing. I mean, if you're just singing along and kind of like, you know, faking it while you're with other people, it's, you know, you just fake it, right? And so it doesn't matter that you really aren't in tune or you're not matching the lyrics, et cetera, et cetera. But if you actually try to sing it by yourself and have it sound like something, It's quite difficult because it's an incredibly, it's a song that requires vocals that can encompass several keys, several octaves rather. And I can do it, but I have to start super low. That's how I manage it. Now, Whitney Houston, her version of this, which we'll talk about more after you hear this, but to me, this is probably the most accomplished version I've ever heard. You know, it may not be the most soulful, it may not be the jazziest, it may not be many things, but for me, at least, it's probably the most perfect version ever because of just her incredible voice. And we'll talk more about that with Mary Jo O'Connell. But let's hear that tune right now. Laptop one, and here we go. Thank you.

0: Wow. Still makes the hair stand up on my arms when I hear her version of that song. My goodness. All right, let's call Mary Jo O'Connell. Hey, Siri, call Mary Jo O'Connell. Because that is just too much. It's to be blessed with a voice like that. Mercy. Hey, Siri, call Mary Jo O'Connell, please.
1: Calling Mary Jo O'Connell, iPhone.
0: Okay, it's coming. She'll be on in a second here on Stories.
2: Hello.
0: There you are.
2: How's it going?
0: Great, yeah. I just played Whitney's song.
2: I know, I just listened.
0: It never fails to amaze me how much feeling she can put into that lyric. And what she can do with that lyric. God.
2: She truly had the voice of the century. At least one of them.
0: Yeah,
2: So she had the range.
0: Yeah, she did.
2: The vocal quality.
0: Mm-hmm.
2: She had the ability to use a lot of dynamics and stay on key.
0: Mm-hmm.
2: So she could sing something very softly and keep her pitch, which is kind of hard to do.
0: Yeah.
2: And then she could really belt it.
0: Yeah.
2: All in the same song.
0: Yeah.
2: And then what my favorite part of that particular version is when she goes, you know, the land of the free and the home of the free. And then she goes, free. And she takes it up a few extra knots just because she could.
0: Yeah, right. It's crazy.
2: But for the most, so, you know, people have...
0: Yeah.
2: Mixed feelings about improvisational singing on the national anthem.
0: Yeah.
2: And generally, people do not like that. Right?
0: Many people don't. That's a fact.
2: Many people do not. And she did do quite a bit of improvisation, but she does it so stinking well.
0: Yeah.
2: And she doesn't overdo it.
0: It honors the song.
2: It honors the song.
0: I think.
2: It adds emotion.
0: Mm-hmm.
2: And it obviously shows her vocal range and her vocal flexibility.
0: Yeah.
2: She's just, you know, a talent that I miss so greatly. I loved her so much. I loved her music. I loved her voice. I loved her persona.
0: Mm-hmm.
2: You know, she was always so beautifully dressed and glamorous. And, you know, I just thought I would grow old with Whitney because I'm older than her, right?
0: Yeah.
2: And I really miss her as a talent that... I felt so close to for no reason at all other than her voice spoke to me.
0: Well, I saw her perform several times over the years on television. I never saw her in person. But
2: okay.
0: The other thing about her career that was just so impressive to me was that film that she did, The Preacher's Wife, I want to say.
2: Great.
0: Remember that?
2: Great. Absolutely.
0: Oh, my goodness.
2: Oh.
0: So good.
2: You know, she started singing in the church with her mother as her choir director.
0: Sissy Houston, right?
2: Correct.
0: Yeah, and her aunt.
2: And her vocal instructor.
0: Mm-hmm.
2: So if you ever watch... either the Star Spangled Banner video, which you can see on YouTube, and it's completely worth it.
0: Yeah.
2: Or The Preacher's Wife.
0: Yeah.
2: You can see that Whitney had excellent technique, you know, similar to Sir Tom Jones, except a different sex.
0: Mm-hmm.
2: They know how to sing. They understand breath support. And when you watch her in particular sing the Star Spangled Banner, her mouth is open so far. Like, you know, it's like a megaphone.
0: Wow.
2: Because so many of my choir directors, and I couldn't even fill one knuckle of her talent, okay? But our choir directors would always tell us, open your mouth. You know, you cannot sing if you're going to kind of like try to do it without moving your lips or dropping that jaw.
0: That's part of the instrument.
2: And right. And so you're technically, they say you should be able to put all four fingers in your mouth, like make a straight hand.
0: Sideways or up and down?
2: Up and down, so that like your back, you are really opening up your mouth.
0: Yes, indeed.
2: To sing. And if you watch her sing, she opens her mouth.
0: Mm-hmm.
2: And you can also see her almost all the time sweating profusely.
0: Mm-hmm.
2: So even though she made it look easy, she was working. She was working.
0: Mm-hmm.
2: She was working it and working her whole body to get that sound. And she was effective.
0: Oh, gosh.
2: So in The Preacher's Wife, what song is there a particular song, the gospel stuff?
0: Yeah, I can't remember a particular song, but I remember her doing some of those gospel songs, and they were so impressive all by themselves. I mean,
2: I Love the Lord, that's
0: yes,
2: one of them.
0: Yes,
2: really, really good. And then I think they did Joy to the World as a choir, both really, truly, anyway, I really miss her as an artist. I probably more than anybody.
0: So what are you doing for the 250th fourth?
2: I don't really even have solidified plans at this time.
0: Okay. That's all right. Well, Cincinnati has fireworks every 4th somewhere. I mean, does WEBN still do the 4th of July fireworks thing? Or was that in the fall?
2: That's Labor Day.
0: Oh, okay. Never mind.
2: That's the big thing on Labor Day. There will be fireworks downtown.
0: Somewhere.
2: There'll be fireworks at a number of local communities have their own fireworks show. So you can drive down Columbia Parkway and you can see two or three or four different fireworks shows, you know, coming out of different locations, you know, up near our sister Pat's near Alt Park, they'll have fireworks there.
0: Mm-hmm.
2: So, but I don't know, Greg. I'm not a big party person.
0: Any reflections on the 250th? To me, it seems kind of flat. I would have thought there would have been more things done. I know that they had the thing at the White House with the wrestlers, but I can't relate to that. That's nothing to me. Means nothing to me. They had this some kind of a state fair, which is closer, I think. To what, you
2: which
0: know.
2: Nobody has gone to.
0: Yeah, yeah.
2: I don't think.
0: Seems flat to me.
2: I don't think the majority of the country is feeling particularly celebratory.
0: Mm.
2: Certainly there are those that are happy with the current situation, but I think many more are not.
0: Mm-hmm.
2: If you think about, you know, whose approval rating is, I think something like 30% now. It's pretty low.
0: Well, let's not get stuck on that. Are there any other renditions of the I'm moving right along. Are there any other renditions of the Star Spangled Banner that are notable to you?
2: Yes, not in a good way. Roseanne Barr did a really grotesque version of it.
0: Yes, she did.
2: It was sort of funny, kind of,
0: It's funny now. It really was kind of insulting at the time.
2: Crotch grabbing is a little...
0: Oh, my goodness.
2: Well, like, she's a comedian, so, you know.
0: What do you expect? Well, I guess Robert Goulet, who was actually not actually an American citizen, was invited to do it once.
2: Okay.
0: And he didn't know the words. So he hosed it
2: up.
0: Many
2: don't.
0: He hosed it up on the words. So that was another notable one. But there were some positive ones, too. I mean, notably, Jimi Hendrix playing his guitar. That version is crazy good and interesting. And but as you mentioned earlier, some people don't like standard versions, non-standard
2: don't
0: versions.
2: Yeah, he was.
0: We have a cousin.
2: Extremely talented person.
0: What's her name? Madison Woods, who sang at the Phillies game. Our cousin. Did you know that?
2: I think I missed this somehow.
0: Yeah, like 5 years ago. She did it when she was like 15.
2: Wow.
0: Yeah, she did it.
2: Amazing.
0: Yeah, there's the recording of it somewhere. Mark can probably steer you to that.
2: Okay.
0: And that's one of my like bucket list things.
2: To sing the national anthem
0: at a baseball game.
2: Now,
0: we had a family friend who you may not remember, Whitey Wunderlich. Who used to sing at the Reds games.
2: I did not know that.
0: And he did a standard version, and he was a tenor, so he could do it. And it was pretty good. The other one I'll mention, and then you can go next, is Lou Rawls used to close the day when they shut down the station at WNOP, the jazz station, which stopped broadcasting at like 7 in the evening, and he would do a sort of a jazzy version. And it was it was a little bit improvised, but not much. It was still pretty standard, but Lou Rawls had a perfect voice for that song.
2: Right. Well, the key is, as you mentioned already, is you have to start low.
0: Oh, yeah.
2: Because it does.
0: Ooh.
2: You have to have a pretty big range to be able to sing it. Yeah.
0: Because, at the top of the Rockets Red Glare Bursting in Air, that's where you should be singing at the top of your range.
2: And then it
0: goes up a little from there, too.
2: Yeah.
0: But anyway, good gosh. Listen, happy 4th.
2: What are you going to do for the 4th, Greg?
0: So I'm going out to Homewood, Illinois, to Holly's Family's Fest.
2: Okay.
0: Her sister Andrea is Andrea. I always say it wrong. Andrea is doing a party. She does a party every year on the 4th, and there's usually like 50 people there. So the whole Shulman family and the Blairs and all their cousins and stuff. And this year it should be a little tamer because some of the kids aren't coming this year, but. There's always great food and lots to eat. I mean, lots to eat. and then we drive home back here to Southwest Michigan, and we see all the fireworks displays that are happening in all the other suburbs along 275. Or is it?
2: That's fun.
0: That is. You see like about 10 different ones. It's all
2: got it.
0: It's kind of fun. So that's my plan. I'm sticking to it.
2: Okay.
0: Yeah.
2: All right. Yeah.
0: Well, thank you for your contribution here tonight, and we'll move along. But the rest of the show,
2: Greg,
0: is going to be lots of music, so it'll be fun to listen to.
2: I will be listening.
0: All right.
2: Anyway, thanks for calling, Greg.
0: All right. Peace, love, Dove. Peace. Happy 4th.
2: Bye.
0: Bye.
2: Happy 4th to you. Bye.
0: Bye-bye. And let's play some more music. Let's get to something fun now.

He makes the company jump when he plays reveille. He's the boogie woogie bugle boy of Company B. He was a boogie woogie bugle boy of Company B. And when he plays boogie woogie bugle, he was busy as a buzz bee. And when he plays, he makes the company jump A to the bar. He's a boogie woogie bugle boy of Company B. Do do do do da da do.

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1: From the town to the nation, we'd like to do a song for you about the larger picture. There's only one season lately. There used to be an agreement between the seasons that they would all come and stay for 3 months and then go to wherever seasons go when they're not where we are. Lately, there has been no spring, no summer, and no fall. Politically and philosophically and psychologically, there has only been the season of ice. It is a season of frozen dreams and frozen nightmares, a scene of frozen progress and frozen ideas, frozen aspirations and inspirations. They call the season winter. We call the song Winter in America.

0: Winner in America, Ron Holloway on the tenor saxophone. Thank you very much.
1: That was Gil Scott Heron doing Winter in America. He was an interesting man, poet, author, musician, who wrote that song, which is maybe his second most famous piece. The song that people may have heard about is The Revolution Will Not Be Televised. And he was, you know, cranking those hits out in his 20s. So he's been gone for a while. He died young, youngish, 62, various things, from Chicago. And I always thought that song was compelling because it is a picture of America. And ironic that the first line... he talked about it being as cold as ice in America right now. How appropriate and funny and interesting and weird and sad. And yeah, we have more songs to come here on Stories from Graceland Pond. This is a song that I performed once with a choral group. And I think it's a song that's almost as emblematic of our country as is the Star Spangled Banner or America the Beautiful. But that's my opinion. Here's Woody Guthrie doing This Land Is Your Land.

That was the Mule Skinner Blues. terrific version of that song that was originally recorded back in the 30s by Jimmy Rogers, I want to say. And prior to that, we had Woody Guthrie doing This Land Is Your Land. And I didn't realize when I sang that song as an eighth grader at some choral performance, 4th of July thing, that it is kind of a socialist tune. If you listen to the words carefully, there is a sentiment of unification, of course, which is what makes it appealing, even if you don't know the deeper context. But Guthrie was a socialist, for sure. Communist, probably not, although he was probably sympathetic. Guthrie was born in Oklahoma, and his family suffered from the Dust Bowl, and he kicked around as an itinerant farm worker. So he comes by that accent, honestly. But he, he learned to play guitar, and he once labeled his guitar, literally wrote on it, "This is an anti-fascist machine." So he was very much a deliberate anti-fascist, and he ended up on the radio out in California, and he befriended people like John Steinbeck, who wrote The Grapes of Wrath. And they went to, then he bounced over to New York and recorded his, you know, first few albums and things like that. And, of course, his son is another famous musician, Arlo Guthrie. Arlo's still with us. Woody passed away in the late 60s, I want to say. But anyway, after that, we had Dolly Parton doing Mule Skinner Blues. So we've been playing some patriotic-y sort of songs tonight here on Stories from Graceland Pond. We heard from Mark McGuire and Mary Jo O'Connell some anecdotes about 4th of July. And yeah, we're mixing in some tunes that might be a little controversial, but some classics too. We had Whitney Houston doing that incredible version of the Star Spangled Banner in the previous hour. This is our second hour, and we're happy to be here on WRHC Radio Harbor Country here in Michiana, coming to you from our studios in Sawyer, Michigan. And we are also broadcasting out of Three Oaks, Michigan, which is where I live. It's a great place to live out here, and this is the summer. So today I'm driving in my car doing some chores around the town and whatnot, and noticed that it was 95 on the thermometer in my car. And I said, okay, we wait all year long for this warm weather, so do not complain. Get on your bathing suit and go out to the pond there. Get out to the lake and go swimming, or spend some time in the beach or in the woods cooling off. Or you could just hide in a cool pub somewhere nearby here and have a couple beers until the sun goes down. That's my idea of fun. So, yeah, let's get on to some more music here on Stories from Graceland Pond. We always come to you here on Stories from Graceland Pond every Tuesday night from 7 p.m. to 9 p.m. Eastern. And now here's one of my favorite American tunes. We mentioned it earlier. It's kind of the song This Land Is Your Land was written as a response to America the Beautiful. And it's done by one of my favorites, Elvis Presley. Here we go.

majesty above the fruited plains. America, America, God shed his grace on thee and crown thy good

So getting a lot of Americana music, a little rock and roll here and there. The next tune is jazzy, but it's all about America. 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

The hits just keep on coming. 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Here on WROC, Radio Harbor Country, and playing patriotic songs here on Stories from Graceland. Here's Tom Petty.

All right, I'm going to stop the music for just a minute here just to back announce what we've been doing here tonight. We've been mixing up some stories, a few anecdotes, with some patriotic tunes. And we've heard in that last set of music, Paul Simon, Jay and the Americans, Paul Simon doing My Little Town, Bruce Springsteen doing My Hometown, Nat Cole doing Route 66, John Denver doing West Virginia, and Tom Petty just finishing up there with American Girl. Let it last all night. Make it last all night. That chorus was fun, a lot of fun in that song. The next few songs are sort of a change of pace, a little bit more, I would say, quasi-serious, although nonetheless popular music. I'm not going to go classical on you here. Could play Aaron Copland, but I'm not going to do that tonight. That would be fun, though. Some other point would do as a California Suite or something like that. But yeah, so the next tune is My Country Tis of Thee, which is one of those. I think we inherited the melody from the British, who sing a very similar tune, but we refashioned the lyrics to be more American. And the singer is Mahalia Jackson now. The story is that in the late 50s, I want to say, she was denied the right to sing at the Washington, D.C. Opera House. And so they must have sprang it on her, but at the last minute they switched to her to an outdoor venue. I want to say in front of the Lincoln Memorial. And there's recordings of that particular performance, and it's incredible. And it kind of, that incident, the racial incident, and the subsequent kind of pop-up concert that she did made her famous. More famous, maybe, than she was before that all happened. She's inspired many singers in this country, and her authentic style is operatic. And she's more than a popular music singer. This woman has a voice that won't quit. So we're going to hear from Mahalia Jackson, and then we're going to segue back into some American pop music. But brace yourself for... Oops. Is that working now?

Yeah, I didn't remember that harp part at the end of that song. But that particular song by Dion, formerly of Dion and the Belmonts, gets my vote for the song most likely to make me cry, because it's so blasted sad. Holy cow. You know, we lived through all that. I mean, I have lived through all that. Not Abraham, of course, but JFK, Martin Luther King, and Bobby all died within about 3 years of each other. Four, five, maybe? 63 to 68, 5 years. And growing up in, you know, in the 60s, you know, as a young kid, getting into being a teenager, it was something to experience it all. And it's one of the sad things about being an American is that so much violence happens. So much violence happens here. And, you know, I'm not blaming it all on the guns. I'm not doing that. But for, you know, for Pete's sake, wouldn't it be nice if we could follow the sentiment of Dion in that song there? You know, look for the good in people. That's freedom, too. All right. I'm going to quit yakking and play some more music. Here's one that'll cheer you up a little bit.

Is that what it's like to fly like an eagle? I think it might be. Well, thanks for listening to our patriotic music-themed show here on Stories from Graceland Pond. Episode number 127, recorded live on Tuesday, June 30th, 2026. And we hope that you'll listen to us every Tuesday night from 9 to 11 or thereabouts. And normally we have more storytellers, but I think we're letting the songs tell the stories tonight. And we've heard some good ones, that's for sure. And, you know, I know there's been some lower moments tonight with some of the sadder, more reflective tunes I've played. But I want to finish with something that's quintessentially American and a lot of fun. So let's end it tonight listening to this.

0: 7 USA. All right, everybody. That's it for Stories from Graceland Pond tonight. Have a great 4th of July. Do something special for the 250th anniversary of our country. Do it. Have a good one, y'all. Bye.
1: At 5991 Sawyer Road, next to Bigsby Coffee, Ms. Karras is being recognized for her notable public installations as a pop artist and creator of the inimitable Red My Rescue Dog.

prophet theories of why birds sing early in the morning. Songs are the way for a male bird to announce his availability to females and warn others to stay out of his territory. But why sing at dawn? No one knows for sure, but there are a couple theories. The first is that dawn's early light means poor insect hunting and the birds are not foraging for food. Another idea is that the cool temperatures allow sounds to travel further. Another idea is that the song will attract females that have just flown in from migration. Well, this gives you something to think about when you're trying to get some sleep and the birds are singing early at dawn. For WRHC, this is Peg Coring from the banks of the Glees.

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0: Ladies and gentlemen, live here tonight in person, we present to you the Elements of Peace.
1: Together. You know, it sure feels good to be back. It's been a long time since we've done the things that we used to do. You know, like riding up to Del Monte Beach, buying donuts down at the bakery on Fremont Street, or just listening to some real soft music. You know, I just now caught myself getting ready to ask you what you did while I was gone. But I'm not going to ask you that. And I'm definitely not going to bore you with any of those old-fashioned cliches about how much I missed you and how much I yearned for you. Because if I did that, then our love thing would be like so many other love things. And it's not like that. It's different. And that's why I treat you different. You know, I feel kind of good just walking with you like this. Hey, there goes. I see that dude got him another Cadillac. My man always stay on top. And there's Big Beverly. Hey, they tell me her band is really getting over. Right on, Bill. And here come Leland and his green machine. He must be just getting out of school now. It's been a long time since me and him got together. Together. You know that word that... It's really a strong word when you get down to think about it. It means like me and you together against the world. And you know, two can always be better than one. It's good to be back with you together. Together.
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1: Well, we got a sad little thing coming up next that Billy C. and Cody wrote. Called I Got the Down, the Seeds, and Stems Again Blues.

0: That your dog?
1: Guess there's no reason they can't have dogs up there on the moon. That's a pretty good-looking pooch. Bet you come back for some more of Dr. Neptune's delicious elixir. Is that right? I knew you would. I'll get that for you.
0: Oh, I see. You figured out where it is, didn't you?
1: Well, all right. I'll tell you what I'll do. I'll set up a checkerboard here, and we'll have us another game of checkers.

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70. And since then, why, I worked with him God knows how many times. But one of the greatest things that happened during that time was I was out on the road playing some of the little dates that I played all by myself. My wife called me one time and she says, "I just booked you on a tour with Steve Goodman." I said, "You can't do that." She said, "I did." I said, "Where am I going?" And she says, "Well, he just gave me a few of the dates, but there's 76 of them in all." I said, "Honey, I have dates of my own." She says, "Not like this, you ain't." So it started a relationship with this young fella that was so great that I worked with a partner of mine for 39 years, which was very, very wonderful. But the short 10 or 12 years I worked with Goodman was even more so, because this guy, you say God, but if I would say God to Steve Goodman, I would give Goodman top billing. And if that's sacrilegious, I don't really give a damn. This first tune is dedicated to one of my ex-wives. It's called "A Lady is a Tramp."

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0: Welcome to the Glorious Glean and how to discourage birds from hitting your house windows. Male birds, such as cardinals and robins, want to keep other males of the same species out of their territories. When a territorial male sees its image on a window, he takes it for a rival that needs to be driven off. To make matters worse, the rival appears to fight back immediately. In addition to annoying you, the bird is wasting energy that's needed to raise young. The most effective action you can take is to coat the outside of the window with opaque window cleaner. While this eliminates your view, it's only for a short time and it works. Don't put the opaque material on the inside, as this will make the glass more reflective. Rubber snakes and plastic owls just don't work. Don't waste your money. For WRHC LP, this is Peg Coring from the banks of the Glean River.
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chill is our Waylon, his will is our sausage is the smokiest, our neighbors are the oakiest, Texarkana too, El Paso, Dallas, down to Orange.

Welcome to the Glorious Glean and how to discourage birds from hitting your house windows. Male birds, such as cardinals and robins, want to keep other males of the same species out of their territories. When a territorial male sees its image on a window, he takes it for a rival that needs to be driven off. To make matters worse, the rival appears to fight back immediately. In addition to annoying you, the bird is wasting energy that's needed to raise young. The most effective action you can take is to coat the outside of the window with opaque window cleaner. While this eliminates your view, it's only for a short time and it works. Don't put the opaque material on the inside, as this will make the glass more reflective. Rubber snakes and plastic owls just don't work. Don't waste your money. For WRHC LP, this is Peg Coring from the banks of the Glean River.

0: after you, Bing. We want you to have a good time. This time we want to do a little number for you. We had the pleasure of recording a few years ago when I first got with the group. The little thing we call Money. I hate to do this number. You know, my doctor warned me against it. He said it was bad for my heart. It's contagious with me. But we're going to lay it on you anyway. Want to dedicate this to Tony again. And also to each and every one of you money lovers like I am.
1: And now the Earl of the Hotel is proud to present the star of our show tonight, Miss Bonnie Cola. Let's play around.
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Welcome to The Glorious Glean and how to discourage birds from hitting your house windows. Male birds, such as cardinals and robins, want to keep other males of the same species out of their territories. When a territorial male sees its image on a window, he takes it for a rival that needs to be driven off. To make matters worse, the rival appears to fight back immediately. In addition to annoying you, the bird is wasting energy that's needed to raise young. The most effective action you can take is to coat the outside of the window with opaque window cleaner. While this eliminates your view, it's only for a short time and it works. Don't put the opaque material on the inside, as this will make the glass more reflective. Rubber snakes and plastic owls just don't work. Don't waste your money. For WRHC LP, this is Peg Coring from the banks of the Glean River.

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I'm a very special kid.

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somehow. When your rooster crows at the break of dawn, look out your window and I'll be gone. You're the reason I'm a-traveling on, but don't think twice, it's all right.

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You could have done better, but I don't mind. You just kind of wasted my precious time.

Welcome to The Glorious Glean and how to discourage birds from hitting your house windows. Male birds, such as cardinals and robins, want to keep other males of the same species out of their territories. When a territorial male sees its image on a window, he takes it for a rival that needs to be driven off. To make matters worse, the rival appears to fight back immediately. In addition to annoying you, the bird is wasting energy that's needed to raise young. The most effective action you can take is to coat the outside of the window with opaque window cleaner. While this eliminates your view, it's only for a short time and it works. Don't put the opaque material on the inside, as this will make the glass more reflective. Rubber snakes and plastic owls just don't work. Don't waste your money. For WRHC LP, this is Peg Coring from the banks of the Glean River.

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Welcome to the Glorious Glean and a plea to leave baby birds alone. Yes, those baby birds look so helpless on the ground. It's human to think that you're doing the birds a favor. Instead, carefully put the baby bird back in the nest if you can do that. It's a myth that bird parents will not take care of your young if you lift a baby bird back into the nest. Bird parents know what their babies need. In early summer, you may see fledgling birds, those with feathers but not flying, hopping on the ground. Even though the young bird looks helpless, they're more than capable of taking care of themselves. Please leave them alone. There's likely a parent bringing them food regularly. From the banks of the Galeen River, this is Peg Coring Sishan.

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4: 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Ni hao. This is Amy Rhea with the Amy Rhea Show. I want to thank you so much for joining me here today. I'm going to help you in every way possible. I'm also going to help your brain to remember and retain things. Are you one of those people that kind of forget? You forget to do your chores, you make a list. It gets so bad that you make a list. See, and then you leave, you go do your chores, you go to the grocery store, you forget the list, you forget where you put your sunglasses and they're on your head, or maybe it's your reading glasses. You say, come on, let's go, kids, let's go. Where's your book bag? Where's your... And it's on your shoulder. Do you, like, forget where you put stuff, forget where you park, forget people's name, and then you get kind of embarrassed? It can be embarrassing. Isn't it kind of embarrassing when you forget things, especially when you're talking for, like, 10, 15 minutes to somebody? And, like, okay, the longer you talk to them, the worse it gets because you're like... Ugh, I know this person. Okay, I'm looking at her. She looks really familiar. And isn't there's this point where you have to ask, like, right away. Because if you wait too long, then it's like it's more and more embarrassing by the second. Because, like, you forget their name, but you don't want to say it. It's like you passed that point already. So you leave and you say, I don't have a clue. It's kind of like when you go to a class reunion and somebody brings these pictures and they're kind of funny and yeah, that's hilarious. And then some people look at them and they go, I don't remember. I don't remember that party. I don't remember this event. Look at these pictures. I don't remember. Nothing wrong with that. Hey, maybe you don't want to remember it. Okay, so what do you do? I have ways to boost your memory. Your memory. Let's face it. You can say, oh, no, I'm very sharp in memory. No matter what age you are, just listen. Listen up about boosting your memory because it's only a matter of time. You see, most people experience some memory decline starting at about age 50. Some as early as 30. And right now some people are saying, huh, you're raising your hand. Yeah, yeah, that's me. You know what's amazing? Okay, here's something a little shocking. There's this one mother, she forgot to pick up her kid from school because she says, oh, I'm busy, I have to do this and that, so she forgot. I don't know about you, but that's something I wouldn't forget. I don't know. But then again, you know, my kids are very, very young, you know, so it's like, forget to pick up your kids from school. I wonder how late she was. Ah, I forgot. I was supposed to pick up my kids from school. Ah! Yeah, no way. That wouldn't be me, but, like, but that's memory. That's memory. I forgot. God, let's just face it. You've heard it before. You've been at somebody's Thanksgiving table when someone says, "Wait, I forgot the rolls. Wait, I forgot the cranberry sauce." That was no impersonation of anyone particular. But you've heard it. I forgot. Hey, excuse me. We're already on the pumpkin pie, so we ain't interested in your sweet potatoes. It's past time. It's over with. You don't want to go through life forgetting memory. After today's show, you're going to have a memory boost. Memory boost. Also, I have some interesting news I'd like to share with you. Always something. Always something new. When new ways to treat certain injuries. I also have some great music coming up for you. That's all coming up. That's all coming up here on the Amy Rhea Show. I'm going to start out with some music from one of... he's extremely talented. He's a great singer, great songwriter. No. I'm not talking about Rick Springfield. Although, I do have Rick Springfield fans that listen to my show. And they request to hear Rick Springfield on my show. That's why. If you listen to my show a lot, you've probably heard Rick Springfield in the past. I always try to please you. But right now, he's another songwriter. He's excellent. Some of these songs that you have heard of. I want you to guess who this singer-songwriter is. He's one of the greatest songwriters of all times. He is like a household name. And here are some of his songs. Try to guess it. One of his big hits was entitled, "Can You Feel the Love Tonight?" You know who it is, don't you? Here's an oldie. Back in the 70s, he recorded "Daniel," "Someone Saved My Life Tonight." Another one is called "Your Song." In the 80s, he recorded "Blue Eyes." Excellent. You know who I'm talking about? Elton John. Elton John, he's a great songwriter, singer. Also, doesn't he have some of the greatest love songs, too? That's what we're going to be talking about here today. Just for a second. I like to jump from one topic to the next. Also, Elton John did make the news because he's a big charity person. He is a big charity person. He likes to donate to charities. He does have the Elton John AIDS Foundation that's also linked with Visa that people get involved with. Also, he hit the news an involvement concerning a charity. There's a legal action against a man who bid $1.1 million towards charity in exchange for a day with the music icon. Did you catch that? He bid. People were bidding and bidding. One man won the bid. He had the highest bid. It was $1.1 million. It goes towards charity. And what does he get for his $1.1 million? Besides the pleasure of giving to a great charity. For $1.1 million, he gets to spend the day with music icon Elton John. Is he an Elton John fan or what? Here's the bad part. Apparently, he refused to pay up. There was a white tie tiara ball. This man put out a large bid. He won. His bid was highest, like I said, $1.1 million. But unfortunately, he's refusing to hold up his end of the contract. Now, Elton John himself, he's not personally hounding the man and demanding cash back, but he is fully supportive of the legal proceedings to benefit the charity. It is an astonishing amount of money. Okay, that is. What happened was, this man that was at the ball who won the bid, he claimed that he was enjoying the plush surroundings. He was very enthusiastic when he was bidding, and obviously, apparently, a little bit too enthusiastic. Allegedly, he really didn't know quite how much he was bidding during this gala event while he was bidding. So it appears he got cold feet. He couldn't go through with the bid. So right now, as far as I understand, this was not too long ago. So as far as I understand, it's still unresolved. Unresolved, but $1.1 million. That's a lot of money. But he's Elton John. Come on. If you got the money, you want to spend the day with Elton John. He's a talent. He is what I call a true talent. Let's listen to Elton John right now. And when we come back, I'm going to help improve your memory, improve your health, improve your life. All that plus more. Here on the Amy Rhea Show, we will be right back after this quick break with the talented Elton John.

thank you so much. We're back with the Amy Rhea Show. This is Amy Rhea. I want to thank you for joining me here today, and I hope you enjoyed Elton John. What a career he has. You know, I was very surprised at the amount of money some of these performers make. Just astonishing. And it seems that a lot of them are doing something that they truly love. They want to do it. They enjoy it. And that's always some good advice. Find something you truly love and then try to figure out a way to make money doing it. Elton John, like I said, is a true talent. I always say that this he's a songwriter, a great singer, and I guess we should be calling him Sir Elton John. He was born in 1947. He's a singer, songwriter, musician. He started out in a group. He traveled across the world. He has appeared in films such as Tommy. His voice was in films such as The Lion King. He has made appearances at Live Aid. He is a composer of the Broadway musical The Lion King, which received 6 Tony Awards. There's just so much. There's just so much. How about Billy Elliot, the musical, that won an award? He is a composer of many albums, way too many for me to mention. But the song Can You Feel a Love Tonight won Best Original Song Award. Also, there's, again, too many awards. He's in the Rock and Roll Hall of Fame, of course. 5 Grammy Awards, Grammy Legend Awards, Kennedy Center Honors, and it goes on and on. Many of his songs, hit songs, were co-written by Bernie. Is it Tappan? I'm sorry. They include Your Song, Rocket Man, Crocodile Rock, and I just don't have time to mention them all. But that is Elton John. So when I was talking about the money part, okay. Sometimes you don't hear somebody on the radio all the time, and it's like, you know, he's kind of out of the spotlight. I remember when I used to hear him on the radio all the time. When I used to go to a movie, an animated movie, I would hear his music. I would hear his song. He'd be singing this song to the movie. But you know, then you might not hear from him for a while. When you turn on the radio, if you listen to the radio a lot, you don't really hear this singer that much anymore. Okay. Even though you might not hear Elton John on the radio all the time, maybe not like he used to, maybe he doesn't have a number one hit nonstop right now, but don't worry. Don't feel sorry for him, because maybe this is making his income level drop. No. See, he's extremely talented. That's why I read this to you about his Broadway shows. He's very talented with musicals. And his income, from what I understand from last year, allegedly, was over $100 million. So he's got a lot going on. He's very talented and very rich. Not bad doing something that you're really good at too, because sometimes you see some performers, they're making a ton of money, and maybe they don't really have that talent behind them, but they're famous. What I want to talk about right now is, you know, it's amazing. I know. Right now you're saying, help me boost my memory. Help me boost my memory. I'm forgetful. I don't know if that's how you talk. That's someone's impersonation. I don't know who it is. But, yes, don't worry. I'm going to be getting to your memory in just a moment. Just hang on. Because I want to help your memory. I want to help your brain, your body, and I want you to be healthy, happy, and safe. Safe is very
important. Do you have a, speaking of safe, you know what somebody, you know, do you have like a first aid kit in your house? Do you have a first aid kit in your car? How many people drive around with a first aid kit in their car? I can remember when I was in grade school, one of the fundraisers was to sell first aid kits. And it's a nice little kit there, a little handle on it. You got band-aids and all kind of first aid things in there. Very important. Very important. Even whether you have kids or not, or what, even, you know, just for in case of emergencies for yourself or whoever you're with, you need a first aid kit. Am I right or am I right? You need one in your house. How about in your car? Do you drive around with a first aid kit in your car? So here's my point. Okay, about the grade school thing. Okay. So, when I was in grade school, our fundraiser was to sell first aid kits. And he said, whoever sells the most first aid kits gets a reward. Some kind of prize. Who knows what it was. Okay. So we're selling our first aid kits. And they're selling. And one of the points is you need a first aid kit for your car. And it's true. You really should, you know. So we're selling them, and there was someone whose dad worked for a business that there was trucks, and they would travel a lot. They would drive these big rigs, you know, big trucks, dump trucks, things like that. And he had that student was able to sell first aid kits to that company for their big rigs, their big trucks, their dump trucks. Okay. And I remember that, and I thought, that's great. That's great to have first aid kits in these big, you know, you can call, still do the proper thing. If it's an emergency, call 911. But in the meantime, you know, if it's minor or if there's something you can help yourself or you know how, it's good to take first aid classes if you can. Take CPR. I highly recommend it. Save lives. Save your own life. So I thought, how, that's great, you know, that's a good feeling that this student promoted safety through the first aid kits in each big truck that they have. And but I also remember this part too. It's like, hey, wait a minute, I didn't get my prize. Oh yeah, weren't you looking an award for that? That's weird. Sometimes teachers forget too, but that's okay. Usually they don't. Teachers are really sharp, let me tell you. In fact, I have a teacher that's in the family. And I have more than one teacher that's in the family. A couple teachers in the family. Do you ever, like, write to a teacher or email and because they're a teacher, you want to use the correct grammar and the correct spelling? I do. Hello. Like, when I send something, I don't care if it's a Christmas card or this, or you're going to send them a note. If they're a teacher, I mean, okay, maybe it's just me, but when I, like, if I'm going to write a teacher, I don't know, I just feel like I better spell everything properly. Was that a run-on sentence? Was that proper grammar? I always kind of watch it when I, you know, doing a little note to a teacher. So, that teacher had forgotten to give out the award to that kid. But you know what? That's okay. Maybe there was a misunderstanding. But, you know, I have something to boost memory, and I'm going to get to that. And so we're boosting memory today, and we're keeping safe with first aid kits. And by the way, you might want to keep a first aid kit next to your saw. And make sure, table saw. Table saw. Let me clarify. Because people are cutting off their fingers on table saws. A lot of them. Try 4,000 fingers each year. Are you kidding me? You know, that number seems like it's impossible. That can't be right. Is this true? 4,000 fingers? Because of why? Because of table saws? Injuries? To me, this number would be totally unbelievable, except for the fact that I know someone personally who cut off his pinky on a table saw. And he explained it. This guy was so hilarious. He's the funniest guy you've ever met in your entire life.
He was like the class clown. No, he was the school clown. So funny. So funny. You had to get away from him. You're laughing so hard. Anyway, you wanted to be around him. You wanted to ride around with him. If he was at a party, you wanted to run to his little circle there just to laugh your head off. Okay, you know people like that? I always use that term here at the Amy Rhea Show. There's some people who light up a room when they come in, and that would be him. Or there's people that darken a room and you want to leave. Okay, so he was using a table saw. And he explained it as happening so quick. It just happened so fast. He was using a table saw. There goes his finger. The top portion of his pinky just gone instantly. Just like in a second. It wasn't like it was took a minute to go through that little pinky. It took a whole minute. No! Just instant. Instantaneously, his little pinky was gone. So when it says 4,000 fingers each year. Oh, well. I guess we shouldn't worry about it. I mean, it's not like we can do something about it. I mean, it's just like we just have to live with that. If it was 4,000 last year, I guess it would be 4,000 this year. Maybe hope. Cross our fingers, pinkies, and hope it doesn't happen. No. Wait a minute. Wait a minute. Did you know that there's technology that exists that could save fingers? I want to read you. Okay, I want to read you a quote from Sally Greenberg. Sally is executive director of the National Consumer League. Her quote is, "We're throwing away 4,000 fingers each year when safer saw technology exists." End quote. Okay, so there's some 40,000 people are injured by table saws each year. 40,000? Jeez, that's like a lethal. That's like a weapon. That's dangerous. 40,000 people are injured by table saws. Okay. New systems can stop a saw blade in a fraction of a second upon contact with skin. So isn't that great news? What a relief. What a relief that new systems can stop a saw blade in a fraction of a second. And that's because when you cut up your finger on a table saw, it's very quick. It happens very fast. In fact, someone had described it as they looked down and they were shocked. Whoa, wow. And they held up their hand. Wait a minute, did I just lose my finger? This is serious. Get the first aid kit and call for help. Okay, well, thank goodness there's new systems that can stop a saw blade fraction of a second upon contact with skin. Here's the bad news. These new systems that can stop a saw blade aren't required. These new systems are not widely used because they're not required. So there's some consumer groups out there that want stricter safety standards. Do you agree with that? Don't you agree that if there is safer saw technology that exists out there, do you agree with the consumer groups that believe that there should be stricter safety standards by requiring this new system to stop a saw blade, to save fingers? It's just four fingers a year. No. Remember, I said it was 4,000. Her quote, allegedly, is, "We're throwing away 4,000 fingers each year." In here, there's safer saw technology exists. Why isn't that required? I don't know. I don't know what the cost would be, of the extra cost of it would be.
But I think it's a good idea. Anything, you know, because you don't want to lose a finger. You don't want to lose anything, okay? You don't want to lose a kidney. And yeah, you got another one. No. If there's something that's safe, that can protect you in any way, I think we're all for it. By the way, if you do cut yourself, just remember, what do you do? Let's not talk about cutting out fingers. As gruesome as that is, by the way, I just thought of something. It's so, cutting off fingers is gruesome. That's like a horror movie. I couldn't imagine cutting up my finger and then looking down and it's laying there. You're living a nightmare at that moment. You're looking down. No! What do you do with the finger? Do you throw it in the garbage? No, I'm not kidding. I didn't mean that as a joke because somebody did. Okay. This is so weird. Talk about... maybe they need some safety laws on paper cutters. Okay. You know, there's the old-fashioned paper cutter. They're still used, and there's other kinds. There's a kind that's a sliding blade. You see those? And then there's a kind that hack down. You lift it up and... Wait a minute. Does it sound like that? Let me try it again. Lift up the blade. Okay. You know what I'm talking about. It's the big square. It looks like a chopping board. And you lift up that real big, heavy blade. It's like a guillotine ready to go down. Then you... And it screeches. It's like nails on a chalkboard, but it's okay, because it's not really too bad. But it does make that screeching noise. Okay. And it cuts your paper. Okay, so... I had a teacher in college who will remain nameless, anonymous. Okay. She cut off her finger from a paper cutter, the wood block cutting board type kind. Okay, the big huge blade? Yeah. So, she's at school or wherever it was. It must have been a school. But you know, I don't want to get into it too much. So she takes the blade and chops it down on her finger. So she was in such shock. It wasn't her whole finger, the end of her finger. But that does that make it all right? Then no. You don't want to lose anything. Excuse me. I wouldn't want my nail cut off by anything, okay? Ugh. Okay. So she lowers it down. And it cuts off the end of her finger. Ugh. And she said she went into like a shock of disbelief. Well, yeah. And she looks down, and there's the rest of her finger laying there. Not to mention blood, I'm sure. She didn't talk about blood because she was like, eh. Okay, so she looks down, and there's her finger laying there. And so she goes into like this shock, and she goes into this disbelief as she's staring at it. And in her brain, she goes, what do I do? What do I do? So, because she was in shock, she wasn't thinking straight. So she picked up her finger, hurried to the garbage, and threw it in the garbage. And you think, why did she throw it in the garbage? Can they reattach it? Why doesn't she even try? Okay, listen. Let's see how much in your wits you are when you lose a limb, even if it is a little tiny, even if it is part of your finger. Okay. Total accident. But see, accidents happen when it comes to paper cutters or table saws, and that's what the one guy was saying. He looks down and my finger. There's that shock. What do I do? I believe the teacher ended up going back into the garbage and taking it out. You know, because then, like, reality hit. First you go into shock. What's going on? You react. You might not react correctly. Then reality kind of sets in. Oh, wait a minute. Maybe I should get... So I think she got a Kleenex and took it and got help. Can you buy a table saw? I thought, aren't they required to have that? I don't know. I don't know. I'm getting weak. I'm sorry. I'm just getting weak. I just pictured it. I'm done.
I'm done. People just wrap it, get help, do what you got to do. But let's not talk about, how about little cuts, little tiny cuts? Excuse me, I don't even like paper cuts. Didn't that irk you when you get a paper cut, that feeling? Sometimes paper cuts are worse than, like, gashes. It's just like, oh, you shudder. So then what do you do? What do you put on it? By the way, what do you put on a cut anyway? What's the best for cuts? So you go in the medicine cabinet. What do you grab? You grab the... Did you say... Were you thinking hydrogen peroxide? To care for your wounds, you grab the hydrogen peroxide. So what is hydrogen peroxide? Well, the properties in hydrogen peroxide, say that 10 times fast, kills bacteria. So it's probably a good choice, isn't it? Because you don't want bacteria and germs in that cut, so that's why we do it. Let's rethink this. It is true that when you use hydrogen peroxide, the properties, and it does kill a bacteria, but it also damages healthy cell tissue. And that's the same thing. Well, we're supposed to be using alcohol. No. That alcohol also damages healthy cell tissue. So do disinfectants. And that good old iodine. You know, I can remember being at a relative's house, and they had this cute little dog. I don't know, I think it was black and white. But the little dog would follow the owner everywhere, and, you know, cute dog. And the dogs hurt her little paw. Okay, so my cousin goes and gets, and I remember vividly, she got out the iodine. And she's, here you go. And she's like, you know, damming it on the little dog's cut, like, you know, and so many people do, and that was the standard, and people still do it today. They put iodine on it, and I can remember that vividly, because you don't want it to get infected. You want to kill the germs, so you either grab iodine, alcohol, or disinfectants, or of course hydrogen peroxide. God, didn't you like that? Wasn't that great when you took the alcohol? And once you splash it on that open cut, then you can't take it, so then you hurry and you put water on it, because it's like, you don't know whether the cut was worse or pouring that rubbing alcohol over it. Oh my goodness. Torture once, torture twice. What do you want me to do? Throw a little salt in there too? What is this? This is ouch. Ouch. But no. You think you're helping yourself. Watch out. When you use things like alcohol, iodine, disinfectants, or hydrogen peroxide, although it's not going to cause serious harm, allegedly, it slows down healing times. Studies show that most cuts and scrapes, rinsing with water, just rinsing it with water and cleaning it around the area, which is plain soap, is just as effective. But it's also less irritating to the wound. Just remember to use lots of pressure. Hydrogen peroxide shouldn't be your first line of defense for wounds, but it's not a bad idea to stash away some in an emergency kit if you don't have access to clean water. Keep some rubbing alcohol in the kit for disinfecting surfaces and various first aid tools such as tweezers. Okay. I know. We're there. We're to the point where I'm going to help you boost your memory. Boost your memory. Have you misplaced your keys? Who hasn't? There's so many things we forget. Do I forget something almost on a daily basis? Well, sometimes
some people's memories are worse than others. Sometimes it can be quite alarming how bad the memory can get. So what do you do? Okay, here's number one. Number one, to help your memory. It's about what you eat. Are you eating a good diet? You should be eating, of course, fruits, vegetables, and fatty fish. That helps to prevent mental agility by protecting blood vessels and promoting regeneration of nerve cells. Now, this might be a little bit difficult, but go ahead and try it. Try it. If you want to boost your memory, make half of your plate fruits and vegetables. This is from the Department of Agriculture guideline. A Harvard study linked leafy greens and vegetables such as broccoli and cauliflower with slowing cognitive decline. Avoid saturated and trans fats. They make your brain age. Moderate amounts of caffeine can improve your short-term learning and recall ability and temporarily improves your focus. Now, number two, the way to boost your memory. You need to train your brain. Thanks to Mayo Clinic, they have proved to us that by doing computer brain training programs an hour a day, 5 days a week for 8 weeks, was like turning the clock back 10 years. And it improved people's memory and their ability to perform tasks such as recalling a shopping list. You too can get this program from that study. It's sold online. Hold on to your seats, but it's a good investment. It is $395. But you want to know something? Learning anything new can help. Whether it be a musical instrument, studying a language. So keep your brain busy. Let's go on to number three in improving your memory. That would be working out. Aerobic exercise improves circulation. It helps feed your brain with oxygen-rich blood. There's a huge report that talks about how walking cuts the risk of developing memory problems in half just by walking. Try to walk 30 minutes every day. Number four, to help improve your memory, is to connect with others. Try to get in a social environment. Thanks to Harvard, they have proved that people who volunteer the most, connect with lots of family and friends, were least likely to show decline on certain memory tests. Even 10 minutes of talking to someone improved memory a lot. Isn't that amazing? Just talking 10 minutes to somebody? It can also help you do things like puzzles. I mean, it helps your brain. Let's go to the last one. Try tricks. What does that mean? Repeat aloud or to yourself directions or meeting times. You can also restating. So basically what it is, it's restating information can help reinforce it. Group lists into categories. Mentally divide your grocery list into dairy, produce, and so forth. So do little tricks. Little puzzles, brain teasers for your brain. That will help you improve your memory. If you were listening earlier to the Amy Rhea Show, we were talking about Elton John and what a great talent he was and how much money he is making, and it's an incredible amount. You know what's astonishing to me is how much
dead musicians make. It is quite amazing. You know, let's talk about money here. We all like money, don't we? Doesn't money bring you happiness? Or is money the root of all evil? I don't know, but I do want to tell you this. When it comes to Michael Jackson in the year 2010, Michael Jackson's estate brought in $275 million. $275 million. You know, that's more money than the two top grossing living bands combined. Actually made on tour. Michael Jackson's estate made more money than U2 and AC/DC combined. A lot of Michael Jackson's windfall came from the Sony film This Is It. It grossed $261 million. And I'm sure it's climbing. Climbed since then. There's other musicians that are on the list. Some of these might not be too surprising, but let me read some of these to you. And some of it's quite amazing. You know, when it comes to money from, like, Michael Jackson, Don't Stop Till You Get Enough, $275 million. Let's go ahead through and talk about their actual earnings. Okay, let's talk numbers here. I want to start with number 7 of the highest earning deceased musicians. Number 7, Johnny Cash with $7 million. Number 6, Tupac Shakur with $9 million. Number 5, Ray Charles, $10 million. Ray Charles died in 2004. Number four is George Harrison, $22 million. He died of lung cancer. Number three is John Lennon. He made $24 million. He was murdered in 1980. Number 2 is Elvis Presley with $52 million. Elvis Presley, the singer and actor, died at the age of 47. The cause of death was listed as cardiac arrhythmia. Let's go on to number 1, Kurt Cobain. He was a singer of Nirvana. He died in 1994, self-inflicted gun wound. That's a lot of money. That is a lot of money. Oh, all this talk about money. Is money really that important? Do you really want to be rich? Rich? Rich? It is story time right here. It's story time here on the Amy Rhea Show. Talk about riches. Because there are some people that would do anything for money. They're worried about getting more money. How much money they're going to leave for their kids. They want to be rich, rich, rich. Here's a little story. Sit back and relax. I want to tell you a little story about the Callahan curse. The Callahan curse. You see, there was a lady who loved money, and she was at a very elite party. She was trying to look happy when a friend noticed this huge sparkling rock on her finger. The friend said, "My, Mrs. Callahan, what a gorgeous diamond." "Yes," the woman said, "it's a Callahan diamond. It comes with the Callahan curse." "The Callahan curse?" asked her friend. "What's that?"
Mr. Callahan, she said with a frown. You get it? Gee, the diamond was gorgeous. It was beautiful. She should be wearing it so proud and so happy. She'd be jumping for joy, showing it off. But no, no, no, no, no. There was no happiness. Because she was, her life wasn't happy because it came with this curse. And what's that curse? It's Mr. Callahan, her husband. Or maybe his family or whatever, you know. Yes, you'd think that then would bring joy, total joy and happiness. And it can in certain cases, but I want to tell you something. Maybe not always. You see, the beautiful...

it's Mr. Callahan, her husband, or maybe his family, or whatever, you know. Yes, you'd think that then would bring joy, total joy and happiness, and it can in certain cases, but I want to tell you something, maybe not always. You see, the beautiful, the sparkling diamond, a mask or discontent of the day, it failed to bring her power in what she wanted most, contentment in life. I'm going to end today's show with a couple proverbs. Proverbs. You know what? There's nothing wrong with money. Hey, we all like it. All right? But I'm just talking about being greedy, conniving, maybe stealing, taking, getting something. Maybe sometimes you look at people and say, do they really deserve all that money? Or, boy, did that money go to their head? Or, you know, I mean, there's just certain connotations that might come with money. When somebody wins the huge jackpot lottery, you know, maybe the $200 million, $300 million lottery, it has been said that there's something about unearned money that brings anger in some other people when they see that happen. Well, I want to talk about proverbs. I'm going to share these with you. Let's start with the first one. It is better to eat vegetables with those who you love rather than eat meat with those who hate you. Proverb number two. It is better to be humble and to be with those who suffer than to share stolen property with the proud. The next one. It is better to eat a dry crust of bread in peace than to have a feast where there is quarreling. You know, isn't that the truth? This one and the first one I just read. Okay, it is better to eat vegetables than the ones you love rather than eat meat than those who hate you. I want to tell you something. Have you ever been to a dinner party or at someone's house or wherever, a function, and there's all this big spread out and the food should be delicious, it looks delicious, but you just can't enjoy it? Why is that? There's a lot of money spent on all that food. I mean, it should taste delicious, shouldn't it? But haven't you ever, like, sat there or, like, stood there with these people that you don't really, you're not comfortable with, so therefore the food doesn't taste that good? Or you just can't, the term is enjoy your meal. Maybe it's because of the person you're with, or maybe the date, the man that you're with, the date you're on, it's just not comfortable. So no matter how much money was spent on that food, maybe on the wine glasses, the atmosphere, all that money around, you just can't enjoy your meal because of the company. Am I right? Haven't you ever felt that way before? Or maybe you're eating with people that they're not getting along. And then that's where this one comes from. It's better to eat a dry piece of bread than have a feast where there's quarreling. I want to end with this one. Being respected is more important than having great riches. To be well thought of is better than silver or gold. Proverbs 22:1. I want to thank you so much for joining here in the Amy Rhea Show. We got some in-depth conversations here. We got to learn how to boost our memory. We talked about first aid and all kinds of interesting topics here today. Keep listening every week, where there's going to be more interesting topics, some helpful hints and tips and advice. 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

On this day in baseball history, July 1st, 1910, White Sox Park opens in Chicago to a crowd of 24,000, 1,100 less than capacity. The White Sox lose to the St. Louis Browns 2-0. The $750,000 ballpark, later renamed Comiskey Park, after team owner Charles Comiskey. The stadium will close in the fall of 1990 to be replaced by a new structure, which will be known as New Comiskey Park. This Day in Baseball History is brought to you by the Biggest Little Baseball Museum, located on Three Oaks' magnificent quarter mile, and a proud supporter of Radio Harbor Country.

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But listen, we're going to have to dance a little while and kind of get this socking thing ready again. Now listen.

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I know you can do it upright. Now listen. 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I want you to ride with it. 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Oh, shucks. 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Oh, just like I knew it would. 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Now, listen. One more thing, and then we're going to get back to stopping it.

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Oh, soul music. 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Frank's got soul. 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Yeah. Oh, yeah. 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Don't you know Jimmy Butler's got soul? And don't you? Oh, Wally's got soul. Yeah. He's got it. The little bass player, he knows he's got soul. The little guitar player, he's got a thing going. Everybody will have a thing going on. You gotta have a thing going on. You know, we got a thing going on right here. Got one of them soul things going.

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You've tuned into the Old Vinyl Show. It's Wednesday, the 8th of November. Voting day, some places, I guess. Better roads, homeless shelters, food for the poor, or not. So, here we are, Radio Harbor Country. 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Enjoying some beautiful fall weather. The leaves are falling, and they're still holding some color. The maples are holding on to the color spectrums. So I have been authorized to announce the Radio Harbor Country Give Back Dinner tonight. Will be from 5 to 10. That's a long dinner. I like that. That would be tonight at the Mesa Luna on Red Arrow Highway in Sawyer, Michigan, which is right down the road, the Three Oaks Road. Cross the highway, diagonally across from the bank, and it's called Mesa Luna. And it says here to announce, we are so excited and grateful that Mesa Luna and Sawyer is hosting another Give Back Dinner for Radio Harbor Country on Wednesday, November 8th. 50% of all food, what is those, like the stems of the carrots, and beverage net revenue will be donated to the station. 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We hope to see you out there. I think I will go. Not sure when. Got the grandchildren coming over, but I might ditch them. Okay, so this is the Old Vinyl Show. You heard from the Grateful Dead. And a little French record that I found. Oh, this Grateful Dead cover is quite lovely. It's kind of Tibetan looking with the oneness in the middle. And, wow. Yeah. Anthem of the Sun, it's called. Lovely artwork. Who does the artwork on that? The artwork is done. Well, we have can't find the artwork person here. '67 production. Wow, that's quite early. Yes, indeed. Anthem of the Sun. Sometimes it's really fun to revisit these old records for me. So here's another old friend.

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0: The Neville Brothers. This is The Whistle Pigs. One moment.

Oh, it's Vassar Clemens. The one and only Vassar Clemens, bluegrass violinist. I guess you'd call him a fiddler. Yeah. And before that, we heard from Early Morning Rain with Ian and Sylvia. I'm going to play some more from that. Early folky stuff. We heard Pete Seeger doing a Union song. Here we go.

Good God. Good God.

Once again, thank you for tuning into the Old Vinyl Show. We are live here at the studio in Three Oaks, and thank you for underwriting our show, Elsie Earle Studios Gallery in downtown New Buffalo. It's November the 8th. There's voting places. People are voting to be mayors and lawyers. You name it. So, that was Abigail Washburn, and I've been told from the Traveling Daughter song of the Traveling Daughter Country album, Abigail Washburn, who I'm told has a new album out with her mate, what's his name, Bella Fleck, a new album. They combine their banjo talents. That was called Who's Gonna Shoe? Who's Gonna Shoe My Pretty Little Feet? And an old favorite song of mine that Rosetta Tharpe does a good job on, this gospel tune. Here we go.

0: I really like her banjo style, kind of minimal, and her voice, Abigail Washburn. Here's another favorite female artist, Rosalie Sorrell. Sorrell's, I'll do a little tribute to this album. It's called Rosalie Sorrell's Be Careful, There's a Baby in the House. There are things I do not wish to know. There are things I cannot bear to see. Remember, tonight, there's a give back dinner tonight benefiting the radio station at Mesa Luna. Mesa Luna and Sawyer, 50% of all the food and beverages and net revenue will be donated to the station. Thank you very much. And we would like to see all of you out there eating between 5 and 10. You can get a handsome meal for 5 hours. 5 hours of food and drink. Come on out.
1: There's a baby in the house, and a baby cannot be fooled. 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

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Otis Clay. Every road's got to end somewhere. Okay, we heard from Ian and Sylvia, 1965. Really cool record off the Vanguard label. Early Morning Rain. From Toronto, I believe. I think I'm going to go to Toronto, St. Louis. Oh, they're not the same direction, but basically out of town a little bit before the holiday mania gets to me. You're listening to the Old Vinyl Show. Here we are live at the studio. November 8th. We are re-aired on Friday, Science Friday time. I always forget to listen to the rerun, but I hope some of you are listening to it. Friday at 2 to 4. Tune in again. Here's some good old songs. Yep.

Any day now, I'll be free again. I'll be free. So we had a caller mentioning that gospel song by, what's his name? Yeah. Otis Clay, The Gospel Truth. Every road got to end somewhere. 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They kind of blend together in the true oneness of being. Thank you for tuning into the Old Vinyl Show. That was Bette Midler doing a Dylan song. Kind of a nice take on that. All right. We got more. 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

0: Where are you, Joe Puglio? It's your turn for your show.
1: What's the
0: in Mexico? Japan? The basketball court?
1: What's the world
0: got? We're looking
1: for
0: you.
1: For you.
0: For you. This is Jeff Tweedy. Welcome.

Show. Yes, we are aired on Friday at 2, WRHC Radio Haba Country. Thank you for tuning in. Thank you for underwriting my show. Lois and Scott and Loretta from Elsie Earle Studios in New Buffalo. And thank you all who participate grandly in this endeavor. The Radio Harbor Country Give Back Dinner tonight at the Mesa Luna Restaurant in Sawyer is from 5 to 10, and we would be very happy to see you eating your hamburger or your buffalo meat. 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
1: The following program is a repeat from an earlier date. 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

0: Did you do the ID game? You didn't. WRHC, LP, Three Oaks, and WRZ, LP, Three Oaks. You didn't do any of that. Although it's after 2 o'clock here, Jane. It's like 2:07. Is that 2:07 already, Jane? And your show's just ending. You just got here a little late? Yeah, that's Pink Floyd. I'm going to play some Pink Floyd because I was inspired by your Janis Joplin. Two songs by Janis Joplin, right? Did you? I don't know anything about it.
1: That he watched it, and it was extremely good, the PBS show. I guess it's PBS. What does that mean? Public?
0: Public. Yeah, you don't know what PBS stands for. PBS, Jane. Nice parking job. I think of you as our own Mother Nature herself, Jane. And you parked in the lawn today. You don't want that stuff to grow? Dandelions, you probably make dandelion wine and all that stuff, and you parked on the lawn. I don't know why. There's a whole parking lot paved. Oh, that's why you had to get so close to the door? Yeah, okay. Well, listen, Jane, I don't even know if I finished saying WRHC LP 3 Oaks and WRZ LP 3 Oaks. 93.5 and 106.7 on the FM dial. All right, I'll pick that bag up.
1: I need a chauffeur.
0: I don't think it's all that heavy, really.
1: Goodbye,
0: So, your show repeat. But were we done about the Janis Joplin talk?
1: I think Janis Joplin is a total inspiration for everybody. You've got to sing with, you know, from deep down in your soul.
0: Yeah, I was singing along in the car, and I think I screwed my voice up a little bit. But I, when I was listening to it, it just made me sad to think that Melissa Etheridge had to have been a huge Janis Joplin fan.
1: Oh, you think so?
0: I don't know. She just sounded like so lame. Melissa Etheridge, not Janis Joplin.
1: You don't care for her?
0: Never did.
1: Oh. Did you like Janis Joplin?
0: Yeah, I really liked. I told you. When Axl Rose became a big star, I thought, well, that's just Janis Joplin. I thought he was singing the same way she does. Oh. I'll do my Janis Joplin impersonation
1: for
0: you sometime.
1: Somebody told me that.
0: I'll try.
1: Lily looks like Janis Joplin in her younger years.
0: Who's Lily's younger years or Janis Joplin's?
1: Janis.
0: She had all she had was younger years.
1: Yeah. Same, huh?
0: Well, I'm glad we had this conversation, Jane, about Melissa Etheridge and Janis Joplin.
1: Yes.
0: Let's keep Lily out of this, right?
1: Let's keep Lily out of this. Bye, Joe.
0: See you later, Jane. Thanks for volunteering your 2 hours for your wonderful program. That was great. Well, I have
1: 3 hours.
0: Yeah, 3 hours, right up until 5 o'clock. That's when Democracy Now! Starts, Jane, at 5.
1: Dennis
0: comes in at 7, but let's not forget. Let's not forget about the program that's on between that. Choose to Change, 6:30 to 7. And then it's Monkey vs. Robot from 7 into 8. Choose to Change, yeah. You should listen to that show, Jane. Maybe at least you're parking.
1: Stand-up.
0: Yeah.
1: He said, oh, you don't think that was my personality? I said, well, I think
0: that could change my personality. So 6:30 to 7 tonight, you can start choosing to change, Jane. All right, she's out. Well, we'll play the theme song, because I know Jane will hear it in the car. You're on the other side of the window, Jane. I can't hear you. No one can hear you.
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Well, that was Pink Floyd, of course. Roger Waters, basically, from the Adam Hart Mother, reissue the CD. On that record, Roger Waters has that one, David Gilmour has one. Nick Mason does not have one. But Richard White does have one. And I think the last track, which is maybe not the thing you want to hear on a Wednesday afternoon, in the middle of the afternoon, is just maybe Alan Parsons. But that's for another day. We started with something, you can't see it, I'm not even doing it, but just imagine I'm doing the air quotes, something relatively new. The air quotes are gone now from William Tyler. He did a split 12-inch with six organs of admittance. William Tyler did one side, six organs of admittance did the other side. Part of a 5 LP, or at least 12-inch long player set from the Three Lobe record label. Came out in, I think, December, but I have yet to see it in the store. So we heard a little bit of it. Well, one whole song from William Tyler there. Maybe it's the theme of the day. No marigolds in the promised land. There are certainly daffodils are up. There are lilacs bursting. It is spring. It's the best time. May and June are my favorite times of the year. I'll tell you a bit about that a little later on in this live Wednesday afternoon edition of Air Power. If you want to participate, don't just sit there. Get on the phone, the old blower, 269-756-9742. That's the phone number. You could also email to airpowerwow@yahoo.com. Tweet it out. Let's see. Tweet it out to airpowerwow. It's a big O in the wow. Or you could tweet to the radio station, Radio Harbor, CTRY. Just rolls off the tongue. 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And what you want to do when you get there is scroll down, look at the schedule, and look over to the left-hand side, and you can see our Facebook link. 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Or, well, maybe not this year if you file for the extension. We got some news to tell you about. We got because it's springtime, we've got a bouquet of new music for you on this live Wednesday afternoon edition of Air Power as well. And we'll top it all off just before 5 o'clock, just before Democracy Now, with an obituary. It's all coming up here on WRHC LP, Three Oaks, WRHZ LP, Three Oaks. It's the Harbor Country Radio Network.

Well, I suppose that, considering the Michigan content for this hour, the 2 to 3 o'clock hour here, federally mandated is the CBC to play Canadian content every hour. I like to carry that just a little south out of Canada, or here in Windsor West, and play Michigan artists every hour. That's Was Not Was from 1983. I went looking at that record and thought every song on there is pretty good. And it's true. That was Betrayal. Doug Feiger on the vocals there. The drummer, we'll hear a little later on, Yogi Horton, didn't have much of a career after the mid-80s. Unfortunately, he made that choice. And not to bring you down on a beautiful day here in Harbor Country, but it just happened there. Before that, I suppose that could count for the Michigan content for this 2 to 3 o'clock hour. We had something from Logan Takahashi, who's half of a band that I'm totally unfamiliar with. Teen Girl Fantasy. I just can't type that into Google. I'm not mandated not to. Anyway, it could cover the Michigan content for this hour if we hadn't done it from Was Not Was. Tenuous, the Michigan content there. It's on a label out of Ann Arbor. This latest release called No Geo from Logan Takahashi. The record label is Ghostly International. And the record just came out about 2-3 weeks ago, April, mid-April. And now we're mid-May. We heard Orbo. From Germany, I suppose it's Germany's Henry Mancini, Peter Thomas is. We heard Peter Thomas Sound Orchestra, and then in the parentheses behind it, Neo-Astronautic Sound. Warp Back to Earth, 1966-1999. It was a reissue on a subsidiary of City Slang record label. It was put out in 1999, I guess. The subsidiary was called Bungalow, and I don't think they're operating anymore, Bungalow. One track was the top musicians of 1999, maybe 1998, because they released it in 99, recorded a little before that. And then the other CD on this 2-CD set was Peter Thomas doing his original songs. It's great stuff, the Peter Thomas one. But if you're into Ronnie and Clyde and Tipsy, you might want to check out the CD1 on there. Slips in there from the Sherwood at the Controls, Volume 1, 1979-1984. The On You Sound, 2015 release. Highlighting, as they say on the back, crucial early productions and remixes by Adrian Sherwood. And I suppose we started with Throws off of a recent release. High Pressure Front is the name of the track that we heard there. And that's pretty well it. Hey, if you're looking for something to do in about 3 weeks, do this. It's the annual bike and brunch event that this radio station puts on every year. We're doing another one. It's Sunday, June 5th. It's a boutique ride through Harbor Country's most beautiful back roads. It's a bespoke event here. We got 15-mile loops. We got a 30-mile loop and a 45-mile loop. You can take any one of those. It costs $50 for an adult, $30 for kids under 12. If you want some more information, more than I'm giving you now, go to our website, radioharborcountry.org, or just send an email to bikeandbrunch.wrhc@gmail.com. 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It's Sunday, June 5th, and we've got limited space, and it's already almost bursting over. Like when you put too much air in your bike tire, you think, can I get a couple more pumps in there? Well, we're getting about that close, so you might want to
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Dale Carter Bay and Mike Goosby are putting on Spring Jazz and Blues set as Pure Michigan at Saturday, May 21st. It's a soul food dinner is included with your ticket. It's 1 p.m. for the concert and dinner at 4. It's an outside venue. And the other bands are going to be Joan Colosso, Waterhouse Express NGS Band, and Taylor Moore. It's in Lakeside at 15445 Lakeshore Road. It's Dale Carter Bay and Mike Goosby's Pure Michigan Spring Jazz and Blues set. A couple of Chicago guys, they got phone numbers 219-647-8088 or call Mike at 773-805-8215. Be looking for some jazz and blues. Sure, you can probably hear some of that tonight on the Monkey vs. Robot. Stick around. That's from 7 to 9 on this radio station. Well, if I was Casey Kasem, and sometimes I wish I was, I'd say, well, now we're up to the point in the countdown where we have a 75-year-old artist. The only part that's true in that we are going to listen to a 75-year-old artist who's got a record on the Tompkins Square label. Probably mispronounced his last name. I've never heard anyone say it out loud. It's Harry Arthur Towsey. And he's got a record that just came out about a week ago. We're going to listen to this track called Where Sparkling Stars Twine. Twire. The eyes. Even got glasses on. Twire, not twine. Twining Stars. It was a really crappy band I saw at the Club Soda back in summer 1986.

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Then we went to see the engine. It was puffing and a brewing. It were made of wondrous power. It could go 3 miles an hour, as you never did see, as you never did see, as you never did see such a big time before. It was puff and blow and whistle, and make a noise just like a tiffle, and poor Mary.

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She is heavy, Sister Bella. She is heavy, Umbrella. She is think so much.

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universal law. Does the earth gravitate? Does not all matter aping attract all matter? So the body of me to all I meet or

That's something recent from Iggy Pop, Tarwater, and Elva Noto, Leaves of Grass. You might recognize the title there. That was Iggy Pop intoning the posy of Walt Whitman, and the one that we just heard there on that Moore label release is As Adam, Early in the Morning, I Am He That Aches with Love, two of them combined into one fine track. Recorded in Florida in 2014, released just a couple of months ago on the Moore label, MORRmusic.com, if you're looking for information. For that, it was something from the Dust to Digital release out of the Board of Regents of the University of Wisconsin system. That's where Dust to Digital's got the Helene Stratman Thomas recordings. It's a great release of the Upper Midwest Dust to Digital did at the end of last year. Obviously, that was stuff from Wisconsin. The New Grass Revival did Body and Soul off a record. It's probably seen a little better days, certainly The Jacket. Just got it the other day, the Stardate record. Not even sure where I got that one. I was driving around dazed. Bobby Charles in there off the CD. We heard Let Yourself Go. Dobie Gray picked up at the same place. Oh, it was at the 6 Degrees in Benton Harbor. Now I remember. I was looking for a couch to put on the porch. I don't mean like a couch. I mean something wickery, something wiry. So in the summertime, you get a little drowsy sitting outside, smoking the pipe, looking at that sack of seeds. You can just put your burdens down and take a nap on the outside. Kind of, well, unlike what Dobie Gray's doing here on the cover of Drift Away, he's in bed. I think he's just got his shirt that he's been wearing around throughout the day, and he's got a dog on his lap, and he's under the covers, Dobie Gray is. You know the track, Drift Away. We didn't hear that one. We heard We Had It All. Not like Bogart and Bacall, but a different song from Drift Away. And we started with Harry Arthur Tausig, or Sparkling Stars Choir, off a new release on the Tompkins Square label. Well, we're about 20 minutes after that, or 3 o'clock here in Harbor Country. I'm not sure what time it is where you are. If you want to call in, tell me the time, 269-756-9742. You could tweet it out. Oh, there they are. To AirPower Wow, big O in that Wow, and you could also tweet to the radio station, Radio Harbor, CTRY. Send an email to AirPower Wow if you'd like. It's going to the hour of 5 o'clock. At 5 o'clock, it's Democracy Now!, I'm sure they'll be all over Bernie Sanders winning another state. Just makes me wonder if Trump had been covered the same way as Bernie Sanders, where the Republican Party would be now. Bernie Sanders has no chance, and yet he's, like the Bee Gees before him, he's staying alive. But then you read the reports, nope, not going to happen. He's got no chance. There is a little bit of one man's look at the media, right? Views and opinions on this edition, you know, only mine, not meant to represent anybody else down here at the radio station, only meant to represent the host of Air Power. And I'm out of here at 5 o'clock anyway. Democracy Now!, they've got the same disclaimer that they'll say just before the hour of 5 o'clock. If you're looking for some political talk on this radio station, you can hear Frank Bond. He's on from, what is it, 6 until 7 on Tuesdays, and Enid repeats on Mondays, but she has a new program every week, Fridays from 4 until 5, right here on this radio station.
We got some other news coming up in a little while, and some community announcements. And we've got a song that goes behind it now. I didn't know what to do with this song. It was given to your host of Air Power and say, you need to brighten up your corners of your Air Power world. Try this. And the song was too good to talk over, but then it came back down to the host through all the producers of the program saying, no, they want you to talk over the song. So we've got a song for the news, but that's a little radio pimping. That's not coming up for a little while yet. We still got about an hour and 40 minutes or so to get through. When I drove in, it was a beautiful, kind of muggy day. I didn't need the sweater here in Harbor Country. But now the clouds have moved over, and I think we're supposed to get a little bit of rain. So now here is Jim Morrison on the Doors, a stranger on the

0: Just playing a little music for you to empty the garbage to. Jim. Jim's down here. He just programmed a Jamal mix. When's that going to air, Jim?
1: 5:27.
0: Five at that time? May 27th. And I don't know if you've ever listened to... I know you've listened to your own mixes, Jim, but I don't know if Hugh, the Air Power listener, has listened to any. But a little bit of everything, right? I aspire to be as concise as you are, though. There's no nailing down on this show. Screwed, more like. Oh, we're about 5 minutes in front of the hour, 4 o'clock here. Jim's another volunteer. We're all volunteers. Jane, who was here earlier, parked on the lawn, volunteer. Jim, he parked in a regular parking spot, volunteer. I'm your host of Air Power, and the Rust Bucket Buicks out there parked in a spot as well. We're all volunteers. If you'd like to help out the volunteers, well, there's a way that you could do it and get a little exercise and then maybe even eat a little bit. The Bike and Brunch event is happening on June 5th. It's a boutique ride through Harbor Country's most beautiful back roads. We've got 15-mile, 30-mile, and 40-mile loops. Jim, I call them bespoke. You know, like tailor-made, like made just for you. Bespoke. Because it's a bike ride and there's spokes in a bike. Yeah, you don't think it's funny. Yeah, and if you're on a bike, you're not really stepping at all. You're just kind of pushing pedals. Well, I'm trying to push this thing here, Jim. We got about 60 riders already, and we've got limited space, so I think it'll fill up.
1: I think so. I mean, I pitched it for the 27th.
0: On May 27th, and Jim, what time's that? 9 o'clock at night?
1: 9 at night, and then it plays again, you know, on the 31st.
0: That's early in the morning. That's too early for me.
1: 8 o'clock, and if you're going to work, you might be up again.
0: Yeah, I'm not going. Yeah. Well, all right. Well, I'll try to remember the 9 o'clock one.
1: Yeah. It's a good one. I'm just going to bring this up. You might not have heard before. So
0: I'm sure of that. Well, the Bike and Brunch event on the 27th of June is $50 for adults, $30 for kids under 12, and all proceeds go to help the volunteers down here at your community radio station stations. 93.5 and 106.7. We're both coming to you out of the same studio down here in Three Oaks. So we've got a tower on the edge of town. And there's a strange new tower over there in Chickaming. That's been up for about a year or so now. We're streaming live at RadioHarborCountry.org. You can find all the information on there as well. Well, in a couple of minutes, we'll give you some community announcements and then a little bit of news. Because it'll be closer to the hour of 4 o'clock. We'll tell you what we just heard in that set. And I got to say, that was one of the finest things I've heard in a while. I'm a sucker for the voice of Meg Baird anyway. And that was her singing and playing drums, I think. Heron Oblivion's the name of the band. And the guy was, I think, you can't see the air quotes, but he put down the tasty guitar licks on her most recent record, Meg Baird's most recent record. He's in that band as well, and there's a couple other people in the band. We heard Beneath Fields from Heron Oblivion from the record that came out in March of this year. Before that, it was Radiohead, because that drum part at the end of that Blonde Redhead song, UFO, sounded like that song, There, There. I was wrong. But that's what you can do on live community radio. You can just put a song on it anytime. You're not going to hear that on WSMJ or the Cozy Country or any of them. We also heard Seam in there off of their record from a long time ago. Are You Driving Me Crazy is the name of it, from a Touch and Go record label. Touch and Go put out some of the greatest records in my collection, and they're no longer putting records out. That came out in 1995, 21 years ago. Seam, Are You Driving Me Crazy? Speedy Ortiz, something relatively new there, Death Note. Patti Smith did Free Money and the Jacobites. Started it with Hearts Like Flowers. Boy, we've got a few things to get through. If we're going to talk about the Hearts Like Flowers, springtime here in Harbor Country, and then the community announcements and the news, well, I better tell you that you're listening to Air Power on WRHZ LP Three Oaks, WRHC LP Three Oaks, 93.5 and 106.7 on your FM dial. It is the Harbor Country Radio Network, or as we like to say down here at Air Power, it's the Radio Harbor Country Radio Network. I was in Fairfield, Iowa, lost recently, looking for an Indian restaurant and found five of them. Don't believe me, you can look it up. Also, right there on the town square, surrounded by the Indian restaurants, there was a secondhand shop. And I found this record here and bought it mostly because of the skirt that Ruth Copeland is wearing on the back. The record's called Self-Portrait. And I looked, as how about that? They've got Eddie Hazel on there and George Clinton. And, well, a little bit of research showed how stupid I was. But I got a pretty great deal. Ignorance Was Bliss in this case, and we're going to hear her do One Fine Day. It's an adaptation of Madame Butterfly in kind of a folky rock and roll, well, you can make your own decision, setting.

minutes after the hour of 4 o'clock. Let's call it 12 minutes after 4 here in Harbor Country. Time for some community announcements. Now, the weather wasn't so great on Monday, but they still went ahead with it, and they're going to go ahead with more of them. There's gypsy moth treatments that are being sprayed just over the borderline in Indiana over there in LaPorte and St. Joseph counties. A couple other ones as well, but those are the pertinent ones for us. They're going to do a couple of treatments spaced 4 to 10 days apart. And during the treatments, people are going to see a yellow airplane flying at about 75 to 125 feet above the treetops, of course, starting at sunrise and continuing throughout the day as long as the weather and the flight schedules permit. The treatment should be completed by late morning or a little bit afternoon if the weather is okay. The airplanes that distribute the spray are often referred to as BTK. The spray is not the airplanes. This BTK settles into the treetops and infested areas for the gypsy moth. The gypsy moth caterpillars feed there. And the BTK is a naturally occurring thing in soil. It kills gypsy moth caterpillars as they feed on tree leaves by disrupting their digestive tracts. They eat them inside out. It's the opposite of what the trees have going on. If you're thinking, well, this is a horrible thing that they're spreading around into the air, it's probably not the greatest, but it's not as bad as an alarmist would think. BTK has been used for decades by organic gardeners and has an excellent safety record with people and animals. Ask any animal. People who live near or work the treatment areas, though, they might choose to take some common sense precautions, such as staying indoors, locking your doors, hiding under the blankets for about 30 minutes until the treatments are complete. This gives the material time to settle out of the air and adhere to the treetops. If you want some information about this gypsy moth spraying, they're not going to spray gypsy moths, but they're going to spray BTK to kill the gypsy moth caterpillars, go to gypsymoth.in.gov. There's this event that's been going on. It's the New Buffalo Community Forum. They do it at the library. That's at Thompson Street. They did one last week. They got another one coming up on Tuesday the 17th. That's next Tuesday. Kelly Lash of the Bering County Sheriff's Department is going to talk about personal safety and scams. It's getting to be summertime. There's going to be some people out here looking for cars that aren't locked. Maybe there's a purse in there, an iPad or something left inside there. That's on the 17th, too. Kelly Lash, personal safety and scams. On the 24th, Tim Psychological of Lake Michigan College is going to speak on stormy weather and the dynamics of shadows in Hinduism. It's going to be the address given by David Tidwell of Lake Michigan College on June 6th. Call the library at 269-469-2932 if you want some info. Picked up the Beecher the other day. I don't know if you've been down Franklin Street in Michigan City lately. They've gussied it all up. It's all kind of secondhand stores or bespoke shops for furniture and what have you. And then bathing suits. Anyway, in the Beecher, I saw that the Lebesnik Center for the Arts participates in the first Friday, which happened last week, but they've got a pretty interesting exhibit up. It's called Out of the Shadows. It's in the Hinman Gallery, and it features paper installations by Yushin Park and Richard Ships. Park creates paper in her installations, and Ship cuts it. Not the same thing. Park uses a pulp mixture of cotton and something else, and creates paper that intrigues her because she's interested in how she can incorporate it and use it as a medium. Ship, on the other hand, is fascinated by light and shadow and how that interaction reveals interesting forms. And there's a couple of more interesting things, according to your host of Air Power. Signatures of Things is up on the Brink Across Gallery. It features work by Doug Stapleton,
He reconfigures found images into ambiguous narrative collages that often refer to the original source, but alters the message, like religion. Using his background in anthropology and art history, he applies his knowledge to construct his collages. And then also, in the Susan Block Gallery, Cass Copeland has up discarded memories. She reconstructs discarded furniture and household items found in the alleys of Chicago to create her recycled mixed media pieces, offering referring to childhood stories and rhymes as a resource. Go to LebezikCenter.org for information. If you're looking for a high school concert tomorrow, well, that's your time. Thursday, May 12th. Over there at Marquette Catholic High School in the Rui Hart Theater. The Marquette Catholic High School Music Department is going to put on Movie Melodies. Directed by Amy Crane, features the school's music performance class and Marquette chorus. Tickets are really inexpensive. There's a recycling event tomorrow from 3 until 7 for Berrien County residents only. If you go out to 2860 East Napier Ave in Benton Harbor, it's the corner of Napier and Yore, and we're at the third gate from the corner, you can drop off all the tires that you want to leave somewhere in the countryside. They'll take them. And they'll give you a dollar for your car tires or small truck tires. This isn't Tonka. This is real cars. $2 if the rims are still on there. And if you got some tractor oversized tires, $10. And every Friday, pretty much at most of the police departments, you can drop off your old pills, liquid medicines, and other things like that. At all the police stations, the Berrien County Sheriff's Department takes them, the Buchanan Police Department, they pretty much from 8 a.m. until around 4 or so, the police departments take them. If you find them on Saturday afternoon, just bring them down here to the station. I'll figure out something to do with them. And also, another concert, it's the School of American Music student recital. It's this Sunday, right? The 15th. It's a free student recital, 3 p.m. It's here at the Three Oaks Arts and Education Center, located at 14 Maple Street, near the downtown of Three Oaks. Everything's near the downtown of Three Oaks. The recital is going to take place on the new outdoor performance, so bring your chairs. It says weather permitting, but you're only going to have them loaded in the car, whether the weather is permitting or not. Hopefully, you can sit outside in your lawn chair. The alternative location is going to be inside the performance room. The concert's going to feature about 50 students who've been learning guitar, violin, piano, voice, ukulele, and Celtic harp. And the faculty members not only teach, but they perform as well, and you can find out all the information from schoolofamericanmusic.com. And one of the big ones in Michigan, right, is Three Oaks Flag Day. Starting a little early, the annual Flag Day pig roast is going to happen this Saturday from 5 until 9. It's out there to support the Three Oaks Flag Day. You can have some food. There's going to be a silent auction. There'll be some live music. It's going to take place at the American Legion Hall. And all pig roast proceeds will go to sustaining the Three Oaks Flag Day Parade. More information, threeoaksflagday.com. That's happening this Saturday from 5 until 9 at the American Legion Hall in Three Oaks. Okay, there's a community announcement, I think. That's all of them, right? Oh, no, there's a couple other. The American Hellenic Center in New Buffalo is having an all-you-can-eat buffet featuring Skip's Restaurant's famous prime ribs. There's going to be a bunch of sides donated by area restaurants. It's not free to get in, but it's for a worthy cause. Every Friday, the first of the month and the third of the month, the New Buffalo American Legion Post, that's Post 169, has a fish fry from 5 until 9. Story time at the Three Oaks Library, 10:30 a.m. every Friday. And I think the knitters are out there right now at Davis Deli, probably listening to Air Power, fingers crossed. It's 4 until 6. It's knitting at the deli, Davis Deli, right down there, downtown Whitaker Street in New Buffalo. They knit on Wednesdays. There's an open mic in Benton Harbor
happens from about, I don't know, 2:30 or so until about 4 o'clock. That's quitting time at the Phoenix Cafe. I've seen our own Jane Pillow Cloud down there on the odd Thursday. But a bunch of people, just folks, sit around and play their guitars, and it's a real singer-songwriter circle. Most of them are playing other people's songs, but every now and then you have original pop-up. That's in the Arts District in Benton Harbor. There's an open mic tomorrow night at the Acorn Theater as well. Well, there you go. There's your community announcements. Except there's one more to do, and it leads right into our next song. There is the Kalamazoo event that happens every other year. I think the Gilmore International Keyboard Festival. Bruce Hornsby and his, not the range, but his, I don't know what he's calling them these days, the Googlers or something. I really don't remember Bruce. Oh, here it is. It's Bruce Hornsby and the Noisemakers. They played a couple of weeks ago. Tony Bennett played. But it's mostly keyboard stuff. They had the Morgenstern Trio there, a bunch of Beethoven. And they got a woman that's going to be playing on Friday. Sorry, on Saturday. And she's playing an instrument that has kind of been forgotten to history. And she's reviving it. And it just sounds great. Her name's Karina Marte. And she's going to be performing at the Wellspring Theater on Saturday at 2 p.m. I might go up there. The tickets are really inexpensive. And it's just some beautiful stuff that she's doing. So we'll let this stuff fade out, and then we'll get into that. Marina Corte song. Sounds a bit like a harpsichord, but it's not a harpsichord. And then you can do the research.

Well, this is about another 4 minutes, so it should be perfect for the community announcements. And not only that, it has a pretty amazing ending. Most of this news either comes from the Beecher or from last week's New Buffalo Times. I was driving the Red Arrow, which I enjoy to do, and I'll tell you about that in a moment. That's where I ended up on Franklin Street in Michigan City, and then you take the Red Arrow down, and I stopped in Sawyer to see if Infusco's espressos got any better. And I'm going to say this. He asked me if I wanted a single or a double. Set off alarm bells already. And I said, oh, just a single. And I was about to say something really stupid. And then he said, that'll be 42 cents. 42 cents for a coffee. I don't know. What was there, a bowling supply store next to it? A typewriter repair shop? Maybe a place that would fix your baseball glove for you, and an audio repair shop, fix your wireless. I mean, 42 cents for a... So I tried to buy the newspaper to do my part. I had $2 to spend on the espresso, and he gave it to me for 42 cents. So when I said, I'll take the newspaper as well, it's got 50 cents right on there. And he said, no, those are free too. Now, I hadn't showered for days, so it wasn't my... Obviously, my good looks that got... I wasn't buying this stuff with that. Sawyer's got a different way about going things. About things. Well, while I was looking at the newspaper, nursing that 42-cent espresso, I saw that out there in Gerzakville, the first Gerzakville citizens held a meeting at the township library on the 30th of April, led by residents John Moultrie from this radio station and Ezra Scott. They put together the meeting to gain a larger grasp of the decisions that are being made by the Gerzakville City Council, as well as to let council members know of their own concerns for the city's future. A few days later, the mayor resigns. I don't think the incidences are related. I think it's just the way it worked out. But there are a lot of talk about some deals in the zoning map. The deals are some non-disclosure agreements that signed by the old mayor and the city manager and other folk, and the first Gerzakville citizens don't like that. And another immediate issue of concern was that master plan, because there's meant to be a drive-through pharmacy, a drive-through window in a pharmacy, and there's all kinds of stuff going on. It's so confusing. I don't understand it. There's that news. Bigger news, though, and more positive, is the Pokagon Fund awarded $50,000 in scholarships. Oh, here's the end of that.

It just finished itself off there. Anyway, here is our news track that was written specifically for Harbor Country. The Pokagon Fund awarded $50,000 in adult scholarships to recipients here in Harbor Country. Those recipients are Colin Kenny of New Buffalo, $6,000 to Colin Kenny to complete a Bachelor's of Arts degree in psychology at Purdue Northwest. $8,000 to Eric Zavsky of New Buffalo to pursue a degree in nursing at LMC. Michelle Nicely of Three Oaks is studying at Western Michigan University. She's attempting to complete a Bachelor of Social Work. $8,000 to Michelle Nicely. $4,800 was given to Cassandra Strauss here of Three Oaks to pursue her nursing endeavors at LMC. $8,900 was awarded to Emma Brewster of New Buffalo. She's studying to get a master's in business at Goshen College over there in Indiana. Joanne Collo of New Buffalo, studying at CMU in Mount Pleasant. She's going for a BA in BA. That's a Bachelor's of Art in Business Administration. $4,600 to you, Joanne Collo. Jordan Thompson of Three Oaks is at Western Michigan studying criminal justice. $3,400 was awarded to Justin Thompson to complete that degree. $5,500 was given to Sam Covert of New Buffalo to pursue a degree in general studies. What? Doesn't even declare a major. General studies. $5,500. He's studying at LMC. And $800 was given to Bonnie Christopher of Sawyer to participate in a 24-week online SANE training program through the International Association for Forensic Nurses. On a related note of giving money away, the Pokagons decided they're going to expand the Four Winds in Dowagiac. The new expansion is going to add 2,700 square feet to the existing 27,000 square feet. 70 new slot machines out there, 2 new gaming tables, exclusive entrance, and 70 new parking spaces for players that have copper status through the W Club, which is, of course, Four Winds Casino's player loyalty program. Going to begin construction soon and probably finish a little later. The work will not affect the current operations at the casino, although if you're driving down the Red Arrow and they're open up in the fall, you might want to avoid the Red Arrow because there's going to be some construction happening around the end of the summer, August or so, start of September. There's that sinkhole or whatever out there in Harbor Country in the on the Red Arrow out there somewhere near Air Bear. And they were concerned that they were going to do the construction in the springtime and the summer. And people said, well, why would you do that? That's the only time people travel these roads. So they're going to do it August, September. And don't worry, that sinkhole is not going to sink on you because Larry Zonka and his team of architects are out there keeping a close watch on the roadbed. He and his crew do regular visual checks of the site out there in Air Bear. They dig core samples. They're even bringing in a ground penetration radar unit, who I saw at Czar's over there in St. Joe in 2010. They're going to check the integrity of the underlying structure with that ground penetrating radar unit. Safety is the utmost concern of Larry Zonka and his team. He said he's reasonably confident the road's going to be passable until August when the project's due to start. And then when that project starts in the fall, traffic's going to be detoured onto Three Oaks Road, just what your host of Air Power needs on a Wednesday, getting here late all the time anyway. It's going to go from Warren Woods Road on the south all the way up to Sawyer Road on the north. The new culvert's going to be larger than the existing 80-year-old culvert. The current culvert is 7 feet wide by 6 feet wide. The new one's going to be 12 by 7. It's going to be made of 58 cast concrete sections, each weighing about 5 tons or so. So the Red Arrow is going to stay open for a little while, but come September, you're going to have to take a detour.

As you can tell, that takes us right up to this week's obituary. The man in the red suspenders standing up playing the drums in that band trio, Peter Behrens, is dead. He died at the age of 68 earlier today. He was born to an American who met a German lady in the war. And he was put up for adoption, but he could have been the president of America as much as Ted Cruz, an American father, but he was born not in America. So maybe we can think for a moment what it would have been like to live in Peter Behrens' America. It's not going to happen now. He died. He started off as a clown, doing some pantomime and what have you. Then he started a band. And then in the early 80s, he became kind of famous in that band trio. Swept through college radio, that's for sure. And even MTV and all that. They didn't last very long. But that's a pretty great song, that Da Da Da. He met the other two members of the band, as you used to meet other members of your band in the newspaper ad. They responded. They broke up in 1986. He had some problems with substance abuse. But then he became a social worker and walked the streets trying to help other people out. He survived by two children. Peter Behrens is dead.

Well, there you go. That's the end of this live Wednesday afternoon basketball day air power. Not that I'm going to sit home and watch basketball. I'm going to go out and play it. It's a beautiful day here in Harbor Country. A little muggy, you know. It's the first time of the year to say that, I think. It's humidity in the air. Had some rain the last couple of days. Probably going to get some more. We'll tell you all about it on Saturday when Air Power returns for a live Saturday night edition. After seeing Karina Marte in concert in Kalamazoo at the Gilmore Keyboard Festival. We'll hear from 6 until 9 on Saturday. But more immediately, Democracy Now! Starts in a few moments from 5 until 6 right here on WRHCLP. It's the War and Peace, the Bernie Sanders Report. And after that, at 6:30, it's Choose to Change. They'll get you up. They'll get you flying right. And you're going to take some of the positive imagery that they prize out of pop culture and put it into your own life. At 7 o'clock, DJ Snowboy will probably reverse all that from 7 until 10. Looks at the whole scope and scale of recorded music. 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It's 5 o'clock here in Harbor Country. Thanks for listening. 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

1,100 less than capacity. The White Sox lose to the St. Louis Browns 2-0. The $750,000 ballpark, later renamed Comiskey Park, after team owner Charles Comiskey. The stadium will close in the fall of 1990 to be replaced by a new structure, which will be known as New Comiskey Park. This Day in Baseball History is brought to you by the Biggest Little Baseball Museum, located on Three Oaks' magnificent quarter mile, and a proud supporter of Radio Harbor Country.

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1: And the song you're just listening to, Change Your Mind, is by Sister Hazel. 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So please spread the word about us. Tell everybody you know to spread the word to educators, counselors, kids in need, etc., etc. And speaking of spreading the word, I couldn't be doing what I'm doing right now without my co-host, my producer, and my great friend, Carrie Halliburton.
2: Hello, Miss Betty.
1: Hello, my Carrie.
2: How are you today?
1: Carrie, go berry, boy. I am excited because I see the subject matter of the show that you wrote for today. And
2: yes.
1: I want to know more.
2: Well, the theme of today's show, or the basis of today's show, is being strong, but it's being strong for yourself. You know, sometimes we gotta bulk it up and take care of ourselves and be strong for us and go from there. So we always say you gotta love yourself so others can love you. You gotta be strong for yourself too so you can be strong for others.
1: Beautiful.
2: So the first song that I have for us today is, I love this song. I heard this song on the Grammys. And just like, hey, I really like this song. The lyrics were great. When I looked up the lyrics, I'm like, I really like this song. So it is by
1: Speaking of lyrics, everybody go to Hadley.org.
2: Yes.
1: And choose to change link and you'll be able to read all the lyrics of the songs we're playing today.
2: Yeah.
1: Because the lyrics are so important, don't you think?
2: Oh, very much so.
1: Yeah, okay, sorry.
2: Very much so. So this is by Kelsey Ballerini, and it's called Miss Me More. Just read along. I think you'll really appreciate this.

0: Love it.
1: Great song.
0: Yeah.
1: Yep.
0: You know, I miss me more. You know, you got to be who you got to be. I love the line admitting, because this actually happened to me, where I didn't wear my high heel shoes because I didn't want to be taller than you. Yeah.
1: And isn't it, do you think the person was asking her to do that, or do you think it's just an automatic response?
0: Well, I know in my case, I was asked.
1: No, this is I couldn't. Okay, and this.
0: Yeah.
1: It says I couldn't be taller than you.
0: So he probably asked.
1: Yeah, he asked. Because he didn't want her, he didn't like the red lipstick either.
0: No.
1: Yeah.
0: So.
1: But you can take that into consideration, then you get to measure it, and then you make an informed decision whether you want to do it or not.
0: Yeah.
1: But you just automatically do it.
0: Yeah.
1: Like we used to.
0: Mm-hmm.
1: Us girls used to. And I hope we don't do that kind of stuff anymore.
0: Nope.
1: And guys do it too. I've seen guy friends change. I'm like, what is going on?
0: Oh, yes.
1: Oh, well, she doesn't like this, and she doesn't like that, and, you know, she can't work because she's sick, or she's that. I mean, what?
0: Oh, yeah. I've had more guy friends that can't be my friend anymore because they've started dating someone.
1: What?
0: Oh, yeah. Well, I can't be friends with, you know, it's just, we're friends. It's nothing more. So, no. Mm-mm.
1: That's codependent.
0: Oh, yeah.
1: And that could even be border on abuse, too.
0: Oh, yeah. I agree.
1: Because when someone, one of the things about abuse is they take it away from your family, your friends.
0: Mm-hmm.
1: Right?
0: Yep.
1: They break you down. They tear you down.
0: So.
1: And what is, it said something like in the song where I'm nothing without you, or what does that say?
0: So, well, I didn't want to lose my friends. Now it's hard to even find them. So, I thought I'd miss you.
1: That's a form of abuse, guys.
0: So, I love this. I forgot I had dreams. I forgot I had wings. So, I forgot who I was before I ever kissed you. So. Nope.
1: Yeah, and even they go like, oh, I don't like that song you're playing, so you stop playing the music that you like to hear. Or
0: exactly.
1: You're watching that kind of stuff on television, so you stop watching certain things? No.
0: So, and, you know, just
1: so what advice do you have to people to not do that?
0: I can say what I would do, but I don't know if I would be the best one to give advice because it has been so long since I have been in a relationship. Mm-hmm. I don't think I am qualified to give relationship advice. I'd walk away from it. I'd rather not be in a relationship than be in a relationship like that. But in having said that, it's been a long time since I've ever been in a relationship, so.
1: And if you find yourself consistently in those relationships, they're called codependent.
0: Mm-hmm.
1: There's a great book called Codependent No More.
0: Oh, okay.
1: Written by the same lady who wrote The Language of Letting Go, Melanie Beatty.
0: Okay.
1: And then there's also books about, you know, abuse or websites. Go to heyugly.org and look up date bullying. And it'll let you know about a controlling spouse and what that, or boyfriend or girlfriend, and what that could mean.
0: Yeah.
1: And it'll alert you. And there's places where you can go to get help for that, too. Because it can be an addiction. It'd be from one of those relationships to another one, to another one, to another one.
0: Yep.
1: And there's something about you that's contributing to that to allow that to happen. So, check
0: there you
1: out.
0: Go.
1: Yeah, date bullying on our website.
0: There you go. See? So much information and help. I love it. So, okay, so our next song we have used on another show, but I think we could use this song a lot because it is an amazing song. It is from Avril Lavigne. It's her newest song. And when I looked up this song about, you know, well, what was she thinking when she wrote this and everything else, Avril has gone through a very public battle with Lyme disease.
1: Right.
0: And she said she wrote this song on a tray table sitting in bed because she was just so down with this Lyme disease. And she was like, you know what? If I'm not going to fight this, who's going to fight it for me? If I'm not strong for who what I need to be to get out of here and to take back my life, who is going to do it for me? And so that's when she wrote this song. So it's called Head Above Water by Avril Lavigne.
1: Cool.

0: I love how that song ends.
1: Yes. Well, and I love it too, you know. Don't let me drown. Where's the one line in here? I'm too young to fall asleep. And I wonder what she means by that. Too young to give up or too young to... You know. You gotta just... I love it. And, you know, and she even talks about, you know, it's hard. Don't let me drown. It gets harder. But, you know, she's... You gotta fight it. You gotta be strong for yourself. You
0: gotta be strong for yourself, for sure.
1: So... Yup. Very nice. All right. Well, I got this next song from the Grammys also, because the Grammys were awesome this year. this song, you know, we all go through tough times. We all go through hard times. We all go through dark times. If you don't, then, hey, good for you. But we've all done. We all go through it. And just talking about that... Even though there may be clouds and there may be rain and there may be darkness, there's always a rainbow there. You know, and so this is Rainbow by Kacey Musgrave.
0: Cool.
1: So here we go.

0: Have you ever been like that?
1: Yeah, I think so. I think we've all kind of had the moments. Well, and I was going to ask, because there's the one line in here. This is, but you're stuck out in the same old storm again. You hold tight to your umbrella, or darling, I'm trying to tell you, there's always been a rainbow hanging over your head. Do you think there's some people that just have to exist in that darkness, in that chaos, because they don't know anything different?
0: Right, right. And it's also an addiction to drama all the time. I was addicted to being in drama when I was younger because I didn't feel like I deserved anyone to care about me.
1: Mm-hmm.
0: I was in drama, and then people would come over and they would say, oh, I'm so sorry, and you shouldn't be going through that. That was my way of trying. Then I felt people cared about me.
1: Yeah.
0: I never filled up that hole.
1: Yeah.
0: So Michael Tamer, who's one of my favorite teachers, he says this. He said, people become the cloud.
1: Mm-hmm.
0: They become the cloud. Whenever there's a cloud, above the cloud is what?
1: The rainbow, the sun.
0: The sky.
1: Yeah.
0: The sky is always there. You're in a plane, and you go through all these clouds, and you go through thunderstorms,
1: yeah,
0: and you come up above, and it's blue skies all the time.
1: Yeah.
0: So he just says, be the sky.
1: There you go.
0: Be the sky. So when you're stuck like that, be the rainbow, be the sky. To know them. But
1: yeah.
0: It is an addiction.
1: Yeah, well, one thing that we work on with students with special needs or students that have behavioral impairments is that, you know, negative attention is better than no attention.
0: Okay.
1: We work that, you know, behavior is communication, but that you can control chaos behavior easier than you can control positive behavior. You know what's going to happen when you start to cause chaos and cause negative behavior. You know how people are going to react, and you can control your situation, and it's a comforting thing because you have control of your life at that point in time.
0: Interesting.
1: You know, it's, and if you think about it, negative attention, or you get feedback right away. Positive attention, you don't always get feedback right away.
0: Why is that?
1: You know, you don't, because think about it. Think about the little kid. When they do something wrong, right away you're going to correct them. No, you can't do that. This is, you know, so it's the same along the same thing. You know, if you can control, if you feel like your life is in chaos, you can control what's going to happen by creating that chaos and creating that negative attention, because you know what's going to happen and you know you're going to get that attention and you know you're in control.
0: Makes sense.
1: It's just kind of, we work with our students on having positive behavior supports and supporting that positive behavior and kind of working them away from that negative behavior. But that reminds me a lot of this. You know, you hold tight to that umbrella. It's like, you know, it's okay to let go of the chaos, but it's comforting. You know what's going to happen. You know what's going to happen in that rainstorm. You know how things are going to happen.
0: Sure.
1: You don't always know what's going to happen.
0: Makes sense to me now. So one of the ways that we can help ourselves and others is through compliments. Recognition,
1: you know, supporting the positive, you know, supporting the positive. And I'd say when it comes to people and their negative behaviors, I'm a full believer that behavior is communication. What are they trying to tell you? What are they trying to tell you? And why are they doing what they're doing? They're trying to tell you something.
0: Hmm.
1: But what is it? So, and just getting
0: you deal with people that cannot, that
1: anybody. Behavior is communication for anybody, whether they're verbal or nonverbal. My students happen to be nonverbal, but it doesn't matter if they're verbal or nonverbal. Communication, behavior is communication across the board. People do things for a reason. It fills some kind of need in their life.
0: Hmm.
1: So, yeah. Deep thoughts by Carrie Halliburton. So.
0: But do you think that... Okay, well, you know about the five love languages.
1: Yes.
0: And so communicating to a person on the way that they get it.
1: Yeah. So, yeah. And it could be someone's love language there.
0: Yep.
1: I'm trying to think. I just did mine. I can't remember what mine was. So, I think what we all need to do for supporting ourselves and being strong for ourselves... This is going to be a cheesy lead-in. We all have to realize that we're invincible. Because we are. And Miss Kelly Clarkson is going to tell us how invincible we are. So sing it, Kelly girl. Here we go.

0: Are you invincible, Miss Betty?
1: Yes, I am.
0: I think we all are in a way.
1: But I also didn't know what I was running for many years.
0: Yeah.
1: I was hiding from the world.
0: Yep.
1: I was so afraid. I felt so unsure. I don't know if I was afraid, but I was unsure.
0: Yeah. Nope, I get it. And I think we all do in a way. So.
1: Guys, too.
0: Everybody. Everybody does. So, you just got to learn to be strong.
1: And, again, message to parents. Keep reinforcing your kids.
0: Yep.
1: Don't, you know, they do something really good. Let them know they did something.
0: Yes.
1: You know,
0: there we go.
1: It doesn't have to be compliments and, oh, you're so wonderful, you're so perfect. Or there's just like, oh, I just saw how you did that. Or, I just saw you did that. That's really... I noticed.
0: I appreciate you doing boom. I appreciate the way you did boom.
1: I admire what you just did. Yeah.
0: Mm-hmm.
1: Let them know.
0: Yeah.
1: Because maybe their communication level isn't words, but maybe it is.
0: Who knows?
1: Somewhere down the line.
0: Exactly.
1: Isn't that something?
0: Yes. And listeners, we appreciate you for listening and being strong with us. If there are songs out there that make you feel strong, please share them with us. I'd love to hear more.
1: Yes.
0: And when we play them, they get what? They get a free t-shirt.
1: So go to heyugly.org, click on the email. It'll jump right to our email address. Send us an email with the lyrics, and we will contact you. We'll contact you within 24 hours.
0: I love it.
1: Yeah. So thanks for listening. Carrie, thank you for being here, my goodness gracious.
0: Miss Betty, thank you for being you.
1: I am me, and thank you for being you.
0: All right.
1: Thank you for being proud of being you.
0: I love it.
1: Talk to you later.
0: Bye.
1: Bye, everyone.
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0: for Monkey vs. Robot, coming up.
1: Seems impossible to fail when someone else is there.
0: Right after this song, Bob.

0: Look, he's falling down. Is he drunk again?
1: Oh, man, I think it's heat stroke. Better help him out.
2: Thanks,

Yeah, say amen to that. Hey, we're back live, another edition of Monkey vs. Robot with DJ Snowboy. July 2nd, 1st. And it is hot. We're in a heat wave. I hadn't been back and done a show in 3 weeks, so it's kind of a... I missed it. I really did. I felt like I was going to take a longer sabbatical about some issue, and then all of a sudden I wanted to do my show again. So here I am. But in our air-conditioned splendor here at Radio Harbor Country, Boomtown Studios, right off Red Arrow Highway, across from out there, which is just between you and me, the hippest place in Harbor Country. But hey, they had the Sun Ra Orchestra there. Come on. Come on. Cool stuff. Michael and Penny, Molly, doing it up. Making us proud. Michael's got a show, Breakaway. We're still repeating that. He's got his energy going some a lot of different places lately. But Breakaway show, check it out every Saturday at noon. I think there's a Monday repeat slot, 8 o'clock, right? Too damn hot. Phil Leash from Funny Phil's List. Here, let's do this. Get this all squared away. The first set, of course, themed to our hot weather, hot. Finishing up with It's Too Damn Hot, Phil Leash, Bananarama. That was a club hit there back there in the 90s with Cruel Summer. Sly and the Family Stone with Hot Fun in the Summertime. And, of course, had to throw in Martha Reeves and the Vandellas with Heat Wave. Hot, triple exclamation points. That was The Cure. From Kiss Me, Kiss Me, Kiss Me. When was that? That was 1987, of course. And then, It's Way Too Hot Today, the super single, simple songs. It's just, you know, expression of, right? He was in the New York Dolls, but here he is Buster Poindexter, and hot. That'd be an 80s thing too. In 1987, the same year, we're tracking right along there. What else we got? Summer in the City, 60s hit by Loving Spoonful. And Under the Boardwalk, Where They Can Make Love. Out of the Sun, The Drifters. And starting the set, this week's episode and that themed half hour with Heat Wave. Let's get this. Ella Fitzgerald and the Paul Weissman Orchestra. Fantastic. You know what we're going to be doing... We got a little Django Reinhardt in a couple different settings, so we'll have a little mini set of them, and then we're going to get into some Sister Rosetta Tharpe, a little kind of country thing, Muddy Waters, Shifting Chenier, and then we're going to slide in. I've got a bunch of R&B from Atlantic. Turkish, the power of Turkish immigrants, immigrant power, went on to form Atlantic Records and gave us the best R&B
in the 50s and 60s. They made American music great again. So we're going to have a bunch of that. It's got some Ray Charles and some iCats. I mean, this is really just high-quality stuff. So let's just... This is Django Reinhardt in his 1937 arrangements.

Church people say they are in

Now, you know, I've just been sitting here thinking, wondering where in the world